0: friend of mine, said that what he loves is being the guy standing at the edge of the cliff, waving his arms, going, wait, no, let me look at those first before you throw them away. I think there might be some good stuff in there. I think there might be some stories. I don't think we should throw all those away yet.
1: We have a season, 10 episodes of stories from that realm, of things that were just barely saved, and in some cases, not saved at all. A bizarre tale of two infamous New Yorkers.
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3: Second down at the Houston 12. Prescott back, throwing. End zone! Lamb to the post! CeeDee Lamb! Unbelievable!
4: Yeah, throw it to CeeDee Lamb. He'll catch it. That was the rule all day long. We're live in the Fox Sports Radio studios. The Cowboys radio network right there with the call. Former Texan, Ephraim Salam, right here, as always, on Sunday nights. What the hell's going on out there, man?
5: Man.
4: What's wrong with that defense? They were unbelievable last year. And they got the same staff and a lot of the same players. What is going on?
5: You know, I really can't put my finger on it. You know, just watching them play, it's not one thing where I'm like, oh, they're doing the or not doing the.
4: Yeah.
5: You know, I mean, they were so good. I mean, the reality of it is, were they really going to live up to what they were last year? It was almost impossible to do.
4: Right.
5: That's the reality of it. I mean, it was almost impossible to be that great a second year in a row. So, you know, we came in thinking it was going to be C.J. Stroud. He would be holding them back. I mean, he almost threw for 350 today.
4: Yeah.
5: Two touchdowns, no picks. So, I mean, he was dueling with Dak Prescott. CeeDee Lamb's on a whole nother level.
4: Pretty good wide receiver.
5: 21 targets.
4: Hey, real quick, I know you play with Andre Johnson. He's like the greatest dude ever, but how's George Pickens feeling right now? We got 3 targets.
5: Okay, Freddie Freeman. Okay.
4: Would you like to update everybody?
5: Oh, I'm sorry. I thought
4: you'd like to let everybody know what the hell's going on?
5: It's the bottom of the fourth. Atlanta's up 1-0. Freddie Freeman comes up to the plate and splackow. Ball's gone. 1-1.
4: Dodgers. We got ourselves a tie baseball game.
5: Got ourselves a ball game.
4: Okay.
5: And they've taken Blake Snell out of the game. He was some hot garbage.
4: Oh.
5: From the start.
4: Hot garbage.
5: Hot garbage. You know how bad hot garbage smells? It's bad.
4: Well, Blake Snell, all you need to know, like, you're like, but Ephraim, he gave up 1 run in 3 2/3 innings and 3 hits, and he struck out 5.
5: Mm.
4: He threw 90 pitches.
5: Unreal.
4: In 3 2/3 innings. You don't even need me to tell you what the hell was going on.
5: No.
4: The dude, I mean, barely half of them were strikes.
5: Barely.
4: 90 pitches, 47 strikes. Blake.
5: That's not it. Not with that lineup.
4: We got a pitch clock over here for a reason, Blake. My God. Yeah, so Snell is out.
5: Yeah, he's out. And so is that ball Freddie Freeman hit.
4: 1-1 tie.
5: We back, baby.
4: It's probably going to be the Dodgers and the Brewers.
5: Hey, man, look, we're going to watch it. I know you don't have a dog in the fight.
4: Yes, I do. I got all the dogs in the fight except the Dodgers. What you mean I don't have a dog in the fight?
5: That's true.
4: You've never been a Giants fan for a minute if you don't think I got a dog in the fight.
5: That's true.
4: I got the Braves. I got the Padres. I got the Brewers.
5: Everybody.
4: I got the Yankees. I got the Rays. I got the Guardians and the White Sox. That's who I got.
5: Okay.
4: That's who I got.
5: Take the field then.
4: I mean, that's what Giants fans have been left to do for the last decade.
5: It's all good, man. Hey.
4: That's all we got.
5: We deep blue over here.
4: That's all we got.

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1: Okay, we're both looking forward to this. We're live in the Fox Sports Radio studios. 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So we can't do them all. But J.P. 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
4: It's August 2023, a county government meeting in Pennsylvania's Lehigh Valley. A young woman, early 20s, steps up to the mic to speak.
5: My two-month-old son was happily drinking milk from his bottle when he quickly started choking, turned blue, and went limp. My boyfriend transported our son to the changing table as I grabbed an anti-choking device and my boyfriend began assembling it. Two pumps of the device and my son was conscious, gasping for air and coughing up milk.
4: They all went to the ER to make sure the baby was okay.
5: But upon arriving at Lehigh Valley Hospital, the diagnosis quickly became something so different.
4: One of the doctors had a theory.
5: She stated to my father and mother-in-law that we are young, first-time parents who got frustrated with our baby and violently shook him to make him stop crying, and a confession would only make things easier for us.
4: The parents were told to leave the hospital without their son, and he wouldn't come home for 7 whole months.
5: I'm a postpartum mom dealing with the grief and the trauma of my son being ripped from my arms. And I'm a mom who lost everything in less than 24 hours due to one doctor's misdiagnosis. Enough is enough.
4: And then the next person speaks. And the next one. The stories they tell form a pattern of parents walking into a Lehigh Valley hospital to get help for a child, only to leave without them. And the same doctor's name kept coming up again and again. A pediatrician.
6: I ask you, what kind of doctor does this?
4: That's what I wanted to know, too. From Serial Productions and the New York Times, I'm Diane Neary. And this is The Preventionist, a story about a doctor and the rise of a powerful field of pediatric medicine.
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8: On September 30th, 2008, just one day before the U.S. Senate would vote to bail out many of the largest banks in our country, one of the most daring and unusual heists in recent memory was pulled off in the small town of Monroe, Washington. The crime was audacious. It was ornate. It was also a little bit ridiculous. There were disguises, Craigslist hired decoys, a once great athlete turned criminal mastermind. And it had an escape so outlandish that it's still, to this day, hard to believe. This season, we will dive deeply into the DB Tuber heist that rocked this suburb of Seattle. We will talk with eyewitnesses,

0: case that remain unsolved and people that remain unpunished. My name is Nate Scott. I'm a reporter and editor at For the Win and USA Today Sports. 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
0: As well as from all the Citizen Critics out there.
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0: We'll find some useful tips.
3: This is in German. Do not buy unless you speak German. As you can tell from this review, I speak English and not German.
2: Because we won the war.
3: Well,
1: and some pretty useless tips.
0: Oh, it has wall-to-wall profanity and vulgar language.
4: Can't you just make a movie about mobsters where they don't swear?
0: We'll uncover some startling truths. September 11th was still more than a week away.
4: He claiming Mr. Rogers had something to do with 9/11?
3: I think he's not claiming it. I think he's about to prove it, Greg.
0: We'll go on a journey of self-discovery.
4: Night of the Comet is one of the greatest movies. Yeah. Well,
3: no, it's not, but...
4: I immediately back off that statement.
0: And confront our own shameful opinions.
4: Why should the pros who get, at least they get paid for it? Why do I want to do this for free?
3: Like, my opinion on, what was that band that I really get out in front of?
0: The New Radicals.
3: The New Radicals. Yeah, I was like, I think this guy's like the next Stevie Wonder.
1: But mostly, it'll be a bunch of nonsense like this.
4: Yeah, he was Bing.
3: He was Bing.
4: Let me Bing it.
3: Yeah, I'm going to Bing this.
4: Bing?
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0: Ben Maller Show, Fox Sports Radio, as we roll on and on through the overnight hours here. Early morning now. A decent sports viewing day today. Got a couple of baseball playoff games and the Monday night football game. I know Benjamin on his way to a pig roast. He's excited about that. And we're here with you, and you can support the Ben Maller Show podcast. And how do you do that? Well, just listen to it. Yeah, help us out. We're here 4 hours. You're probably not listening all 4 hours. Got a life, things going on. So check out the Ben Maller Show podcast. 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Or it's been cannibalized in little bite-sized pieces. 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That's it. Check out the Ben Maller Show podcast, also the Fifth Hour podcast as well. Subscribe to that. Thank you, thank you, thank you, thank you, thank you, thank you.
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5: The Lakers?
6: I believe the answer is the Clippers.
3: That is the top answer. 40 points. It's Maller Militia Feud.
0: Let's play the feud. Come on down. We've got our buddy Coach Russell in the Orlando area is going to be one of our contestants. Hello, Coach Russell. Welcome.
7: Hey, good morning. Got a big game this Friday night. Play for the district championship. So we're excited to play for that. About to win our third straight.
0: All right. Good luck, Coach. Hope you pull off the win for us. Make us proud there this weekend. And you will be going against Lorena. Pick two or three, Lorena. Two or three.
8: Number two.
0: All right. You have picked Chris in Boston. Hello, Chris. Welcome.
9: Good morning, Ben. How's it going?
0: Good morning. Any old Red Sox names? Well, we don't have time for that. We can't do that.
9: I always have old.
0: I know. There's so many great names of the past. All right. Well, I have a category. Wait, one?
8: Number one.
0: Be the top one? Yeah. All right. All right. Here we go, gentlemen. Your name is your buzzer. We surveyed 100 men. Well, we didn't. Somebody else did. Tell me one household duty you just refuse to perform. Your name is your buzzer.
9: Chris.
0: I'm doing
9: the dishes.
0: Yeah, absolutely. That's the number one. I don't want you to know. I do the dishes. So I am a dishwasher. But most men do not want to do the dishes. That is correct, Chris. And you get to go again. There are 1, 2, 3, 4 more answers on the board.
9: Taking out the garbage.
0: Yes, that was also on there. And so you have the top answer and the last answer on the board. That means there are 3 answers left here, Chris, in Boston.
9: Cleaning the bathroom.
0: Oh, my God. Look at this. Unbelievable.
8: It's like you hate doing chores.
0: Yeah. I don't.
9: Maybe just a little bit.
0: I don't like cleaning the bathroom either. I don't mind the dishes. And I don't, the garbage I don't love, but I'll do it. But the bathroom I don't really like. All right, so there's 2 answers left. Chris, you have a chance to run the board. You get these last 2 answers. 100 men surveyed, tell me a household duty you refuse to perform.
9: Doing the dishes.
0: Well, we already had that, and it has not changed. All right, we'll give.
8: He said another one.
0: What did he say? I thought he. All right, okay, go ahead.
8: Say it again.
9: I said laundry.
0: Yeah, laundry was on there. All right, look at that. One answer really left. One answer left. Chris, you can run the board, and here we go.
9: I don't know. I got no idea.
0: All right. Coach Russell, there's one answer left. We had dishes, bathroom, laundry, garbage. There's one other thing that, according to 100 men surveyed, they don't want to do this. Household duty.
7: Make the bed.
0: That's a good one. Is it make the bed? No, it does not make the bed.
7: No.
0: All right. Anybody? Hey, Chris, anything? No?
7: No.
0: No?
7: Sweep the floor.
0: Oh, there you go. There we go. You got it. You got on the floor there. Coach Russell, it was clean the floor. But Chris, you win a golden ticket. Thank you. All right. Thank you, gentlemen. There you go. Unbelievable. 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
13: It's August 2023, a county government meeting in Pennsylvania's Lehigh Valley. 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
14: My two-month-old son was happily drinking milk from his bottle when he quickly started choking, turned blue, and went limp. My boyfriend transported our son to the changing table as I grabbed an anti-choking device and my boyfriend began assembling it. 2 pumps of the device and my son was conscious, gasping for air, and coughing up milk.
13: They all went to the ER to make sure the baby was okay.
14: But upon arriving at Lehigh Valley Hospital, the diagnosis quickly became something so different.
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14: She stated to my father and mother-in-law that we are young, first-time parents who got frustrated with our baby and violently shook him to make him stop crying, and a confession would only make things easier for us.
13: The parents were told to leave the hospital without their son, and he wouldn't come home for 7 whole months.
14: I'm a postpartum mom dealing with the grief and the trauma of my son being ripped from my arms, and I'm a mom who lost everything in less than 24 hours due to one doctor's misdiagnosis. Enough is enough.
13: And then the next person speaks, and the next one. The stories they tell form a pattern of parents walking into a Lehigh Valley hospital to get help for a child, only to leave without them. And the same doctor's name kept coming up again and again, a pediatrician.
15: I ask you, what kind of doctor does this?
13: 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From Serial Productions and the New York Times, I'm Diane Neary. And this is The Preventionist, a story about a doctor and the rise of a powerful field of pediatric medicine.
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17: You trust he'll take care of your problem.
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21: He'd always talk about, I'm going to be a doctor.
20: But he has this dark side that he likes to keep separate and hidden from everybody else.
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5: In the NFL Sunday night game at Carolina, the Panthers beat Detroit 32-26 as Tetterell and McMillan had 14 receptions, 192 yards, and 2 scores. Kansas City's 4-0 after coming back to win at Las Vegas 30-27. San Francisco is 4-0 after defeating Denver 24-14. And Minnesota is 4-0 after its 15-10 win against Miami. Will Reichert 5-for-5 on field goals. Victories for Seattle and Indianapolis. Chase Briscoe won the NASCAR race in Vegas. WNBA playoff wins for Golden State and Atlanta. The Sunday night ball game went to Atlanta, beating the Dodgers 3-2 in LA, tying up their division series at a game apiece. And the top-seeded Milwaukee Brewers are up 2-0 after beating the Padres 4-3 with a 2-run single with 2 outs in the bottom of the 9th. Losing closer Mason Miller walked 3 in the 9th. I'm Steve DeSig.
6: Hello!
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1: Jonas Knox.
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0: Two pros and a cup of Joe, Fox Sports Radio. LeVar Arrington, Brady Quinn, Jonas Knox with you here. Coming up, top of next hour, a little over 10 minutes from now. Interesting weekend in the world of college football. I feel like there's going to be a lot of venting that might go on. A little over 10 minutes from now, that'll be yours right here on FSR. 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
0: So, you know, we talked about Jed York, which, by the way, I was thinking about this as well, too. Do you find it ironic, or maybe better yet, appropriate, that Jed York, the team shirt that he was wearing when arrested was the Yankees? Do you think that's that was just sort of a kind of new?
2: But his team is balling.
0: They definitely are.
2: Jeez.
0: So he got the 6 games. He got the $500,000 after pleading the no contest to the misdemeanor prostitution charges in Ohio. Also, we did find out that CBS officially parted ways with Tony Romo.
2: Well, mutually parted ways.
0: Okay.
2: Which means they broke him off something. I mean, he still jacked it up. But Q, when they say mutually parted ways, that means they broke him off, right? Like, take this money right here and get on out of here. Okay, I'll take it, and I won't say anything.
3: I don't know. Maybe. You might be right. I when I saw that, too, I thought it was interesting the way it was worded. I thought maybe they were trying to do Tony a solid. You know, hey, he's been nice to people, and he's been a good guy, so we don't want to, like, ruin the rest of his career or don't want to allow him the chance to go somewhere else and call games. So maybe that was something behind it. I've no idea.
2: To me,
3: financially, how it worked out.
2: To me, I feel like that's if he has a guaranteed contract, instead of fighting it out in court and dragging it out and it getting nasty and ugly, mutually means that they gave him like, look, man, we don't want to drag this out. Like you said, you may want to get another gig or whatever it may be. Take this settlement and be well.
3: Yeah, maybe. I mean, like I said, he could have offsets, and that's where it would really not be a factor there, because if he goes gets hired somewhere else, then, you know, they don't have to pay for it.
0: Because I think they owed him, was it 70-something million left on the deal?
3: Well, but what he did was a breach of the contract.
0: Yeah.
3: He, you know, so that's there's a conduct policy usually in every contract. So most likely he was not going to be owed whatever they said. He was going to have to fight for it. Yeah. Or CBS was, you know, going to have to fight for it. But whatever the case is, they're moving on.
0: Moving on.
3: Who's your best guess? Does J.J. Watt keep it?
2: I don't know,
3: go
2: man.
3: Outside?
0: I don't know. I would just say this. As far as Tony Romo goes, whatever he got to keep from his deal with CBS.
2: He stole anyway, regardless,
0: you
2: before he even got in trouble.
0: You could buy a lot of booze with that. I don't care what it is.
3: Oh, Jonas.
0: What?
2: Stupid, though.
0: Well, he could. I'm not saying he will. I'm just saying he could. By the way, he did release a statement. Quote, I'm proud of what I accomplished at CBS Sports over the last 9 years. I approached my role as a game analyst the way I've approached everything in my life, with a desire to win and be the best that I can be.
2: I got a bacchiotomy. I needed alcohol.
0: I would argue against that. I'm going to use this time to take a break, something I've never done before, and focus on my health and my family before moving on to my next opportunity. I'm grateful for my time with CBS Sports and for the continued support of my family and friends, as well as the NFL community and fans.
2: I think we can all agree that next step ain't going to be paying you $18 million a year.
0: No.
3: And what, didn't he take a break after he was done playing?
0: I believe
3: his last year was 2016. Did he step into a booth right away?
0: It was pretty quick after, actually. I think it was 2017. Because remember, you and I were on
3: the air
0: together.
3: I just stopped listening quick after I first heard him calling.
0: You and I were on an island alone when he first started going, hey, at some point, he's not going to be able to predict plays anymore.
3: I'll be honest, man. He's a good dude. I was not a fan of his game calls. And that's okay. Like, you can, you know, people probably don't like mine. We are.
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9: 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Spotify comes along. They changed the game. 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Apple's 0.7, YouTube Music 0.7. 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Same as Amazon, and then Pandora's down to 0.1. 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
9: What's the doomsday clock, Josh?
8: So the doomsday clock is a metaphorical clock that is overseen by the Bulletin of Atomic Scientists. It's a graphic representation of how close humanity is to self-inflicted disaster.
9: They moved the second hand on the clock forward to 89 seconds to midnight, which means it's the closest that clock has ever been to midnight since they started.
8: In 1947, when the U.S. and Russia were starting the Cold War, it was 7 minutes to midnight. We're now less than 2 minutes away from midnight. The furthest away it was from midnight was 1991, after the Soviet Union dissolved. 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
9: I think it's a valuable thing because it just raises awareness every year with people. 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
1: And here's what you need to know.
20: The Atlanta Braves beat the Dodgers 3-2 Sunday night in L.A., tying up their division series at a game apiece. While the Braves left 11 men on base, the Dodgers, with runners in scoring position, were 0-8. Top seed Milwaukee's up 2-0 after edging San Diego 4-3 with a two-run single with two outs in the bottom of the ninth. WNBA semifinal wins for Golden State and Atlanta. NASCAR race victory in Vegas for Chase Briscoe. The Sunday night NFL game went to Carolina over the Detroit Lions 32-26. Teteroa McMillan, 14 catches, 192 yards, and two scores. San Francisco is 4-0 after beating Denver 24-14. Minnesota is 4-0 after edging Miami 15-10. Kansas City, 4-0, came back to win at Las Vegas 30-27. Kenneth Walker, two late touchdown runs. Road victories for the Rams in New England. I'm Steve DeSager.
1: Two pros and a cup of Joe.
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1: Jonas Knox.
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1: College Football Hall of Famer LeVar Arrington.
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1: It's two pros and a cup of Joe.
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1: 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Here's Brady Quinn, LeVar Arrington, and Jonas Knox.

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0: Who really, really hyping the Jets?
1: Who was high on the Jets?
0: Ah, oh, man. Who? I don't remember.
1: Tell me someone, because I would love to be
2: there. Yeah, his name was Aaron Glenn. That's who it was.
0: No, there was somebody in the media, and I saw it, and he was like, yeah, I'm picking the Jets to have a good year. I gotta go look for it. But
2: the Bears had the ball for
1: sounds like Josh Payton college football right now. He's dang. Struggling, too.
2: The Bears had the ball for 43 minutes. Like, 43 minutes. 43-17. Mm. Like, it's just, they ran at will, and it didn't matter who
1: dude,
2: it was.
1: The Bears had more first downs than the Jets had offensive plays. Like, let that sink in for a second. The Bears had 34 first downs. The Jets ran 32 plays. That is, I don't know if I've ever heard of that before.
0: I don't know.
1: That's an ass kicking, and the score didn't look that bad. That's what's like crazy.
0: Does Aaron Glenn make it out of this season?
2: Yeah. Yeah, it'll be fine.
1: He does?
2: Yeah, I think so. Yeah.
1: Huh.
2: Well, they can keep firing coaches.
0: Yeah.
1: Yeah.
0: I'm surprised y'all didn't bring up Diana Rossini's team getting the big win again and dealing out.
2: I had a weird feeling about that game. I had a weird feeling the Patriots were going to show up. So I didn't bet it. That's why it wasn't part of my Knox locks, which are red hot to start out the year. So
1: yeah,
0: why was that not an intentional grab?
3: Knox locks.
2: Oh man,
1: don't do that, Lorena. Like, don't.
0: Why was it?
4: He loves it.
0: Oh God,
2: loves what?
4: Knox locks.
2: What do you mean?
3: Knox locks.
4: Yeah, that's right. Cock that.
1: The
4: gun,
1: best part
4: Jonas.
1: Is the best part is that's actually locking a door. And Jonas acts like he's pumping a 12-gauge.
0: He definitely does.
2: Yeah.
1: And it's not what the sound is.
0: And Lorena clearly co-signs him and boosts
1: him. Oh, 100%.
4: Do it again.
3: Knox locks.
0: Like Running Man. You look like...
1: Can you do it again?
0: Yeah, he looks like the heroes that were going out, like Jesse the Body, like when they was going out to go get Arnold Schwarzenegger when they called their name, like Sub-Zero. That's what you look like. You're about to go compete in Running Man.
2: Well, when you start out the year 8-4, like Knox Locks
0: did you have you?
2: Oh, come on. Yeah, of course.
1: No, here's the thing is we have no way of checking. There's no way. No one keeps track on his show. No one actually knows if any of it's true.
2: Well, if he you just would,
0: I tell people number. To immediately tune out, like when I'm finished.
1: I tell people to fade him because that's actually historically been a huge winner. I think if you fade Jonas Knox in his picks, you'll win 70% of the time.
0: You're probably
2: be 4-8 this year is what you'd be.
1: No.
0: I just tell people don't listen to you. Like, I'm like, hey, everybody, thanks for joining in for the show. And now it's time for you to turn off your radio.
2: That's what hurts the
0: and
2: most.
0: Do something very different.
2: Because I'm always telling people about Undercard on Game and always letting them know.
0: Undercard.
2: Like, hey, check it out if you're available.
0: Undercard on Game.
2: Check it out. If you've got nothing better to do, that would be a good move for you.
0: Oh, there you go.
2: Yeah.
0: Great move.
1: Jonas really is an idiot. Undercard. Okay. That was so bad.
2: Oh, my God. Yeah, it's not great. Not great.
1: LeVar, how do you take him seriously?
0: I don't. That's how. I don't.
1: He's such a slappy.
0: He is.
2: Can I ask you guys this? Is Brock Purdy your MVP?
1: He's mine.
2: Point of the year? Yes.
1: He's mine. He's been awesome this year.
0: He's done the most with the least. I say that.
1: I mean, I feel terrible throwing this out there, but bro, maybe you put Kirk Cousins in that conversation. I don't think anyone saw. Again, I get it. They lost. I understand that.
0: He went toe-to-toe, though.
1: And I would say doing the most with the least, you know?
0: Yeah. Well, yeah. Yeah, he went toe to toe with KC though. Could have went either way for a moment.
2: Kirk Cousins.
1: Last team to talk about, but the Bucks. Oof.
2: Oh yeah, that's again. Jeremy
1: I mean,
2: Smith.
1: I get it. You didn't have Baker. Maybe there's some grace given to Todd Bowles, but I don't think he's coming back in the next 2 weeks, 3 weeks.
2: Well, they're saying it could be total of 7 weeks. Could be up to 7 weeks.
1: Exactly. Oh, I saw 4.
2: And he got stitches out, which means that the dislocation went through the skin, according to Dr. David Chow. I saw that thrown out there. So, yeah, it feels like this is going to be a little while, and it just kind of seems like a bit of a lost season at this point. But
1: yeah.
2: Jeremiah Smith, again, that's the if you don't need a quarterback and you're not drafting a quarterback and you're picking near the top of the draft, you've got an opportunity to get somebody who currently right now is the favorite to win the Heisman. So there's hope. Hope on the horizon. But it is two pros and a cup of Joe here on Fox Sports Radio. It's LeVar Arrington, Brady Quinn, Jonas Knox with you. Up next, we close up shop on this football recap Monday with another edition of The Leftovers right here on FSR.
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9: The royals, the Murdochs, the Kardashians. 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
0: What's wrong with you, bro?
1: LeVar Arrington, Brady Quinn, Jonas Knox with you. 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
0: Intervention.
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2: Here's the leftovers.
1: All right, Larray, what do we got?
4: Ooh, I saw this yesterday. Matt LaFleur, coach of the Packers, said this regarding his team's fumbling issues. Take a listen.
5: I think a great teacher is the bench. So if guys don't start holding on to the ball, they're going to be sitting on the bench.
4: What do you think of his coaching methods, fellas?
1: Hey, DeAndre Swift fumbled yesterday for the Bears. Never saw the ball again.
4: Benched.
1: That's it. That's it.
0: All right.
1: What do you... What's the problem? By the way, Green Bay doesn't look great.
0: No, they
1: That's
0: don't.
1: That's another team.
0: They don't.
1: That doesn't look great. So...
0: I just wonder, is preseason, the lack of preseason, so bad that you got to wait 3 games or 4 games to see if a team is really good or if they're really bad?
1: This is their preseason?
0: Like, this is their preseason right now.
1: Yeah, maybe that's what Houston's doing. You know, just extended preseason. That's all.
0: Maybe.
1: Yeah. What else we got, Ray?
4: Well, the 2032 Olympic rowing venue has been chosen. They're choosing the Fitzroy River in Rockhampton, Queensland. This location was just approved last month, and they assessed it for water flow and fairness and flood risk. But I don't know if they took in the conditions that 500 saltwater crocodiles also live in that
1: this.
4: River. It is infested.
1: That's great.
4: Infested.
0: Why's it got to be infested? Why can't that just be their home?
4: That's just a lot of crocodiles that to is have to a row lot of- with. 500?
0: Yeah, but them crocodiles don't want no drama. They don't want no beef. They be chilling.
6: They don't want that beef.
0: Yeah, they be chilling. You know what I mean? Unless they hungry and you all they can get.
4: Now, I don't know if crocodiles are the same as, like, alligators and stuff, but when I was over in New Orleans and we did the feeding, they love marshmallows. They could keep a bag of marshmallows on the boat and throw them marshmallows whenever they see one.
0: Can I just tell you that saltwater crocodiles get big as it? I think that might be the largest species, if I'm not mistaken. They get massive. Like, I don't even think alligators even come close.
4: Okay,
0: to
4: so I just
0: anywhere.
4: Googled it. It says they typically measure from 14 to 17 feet.
0: Yeah.
4: Between what? No way. Between 900 and 2,200 pounds. That's huge.
0: They get big.
1: Jesus. Well, they're dinosaurs.
0: They're dinosaurs. Yeah. They were here, like, during and beyond and now, present, you know?
1: And so you're going to have a rowing competition in the midst of this infested water with those crocodiles.
4: I was trying to
6: think. They don't want that beef, though. Jonas, they'll be fine.
0: I see what you're doing there, Brady Quinn.
6: Yeah.
0: They don't want no beef.
4: Would you guys rather do the rowing in the crocodile-infested waters, or would you rather do the swimming in the Paris Seine River, or however you say that?
0: Which one? Well,
6: because
0: I mean,
6: it was dirty.
4: Because it was so dirty.
6: Yeah, I mean, they had a lot of poop.
4: Yeah.
0: Either way, you're potentially going to die just differently.
1: Give me an oar to swim
0: in both. Which one are you swimming in?
1: I mean, you had
0: to swim in both.
1: Crocodiles.
0: You gonna take your chance with the crocs?
6: If Jonas has a yoo-hoo, he basically turns into that situation.
1: Yeah, it's just like he's
6: basically swimming in a bunch of crap.
1: They got feces, syringes, rubbers. Like I'm not partaking in any of that.
0: You're just gonna get your arm and your leg ripped off,
1: man.
0: And your head ripped off.
1: That's what it is.
6: Yeah.
4: I remember coming out of the water just puking because it was so gross.
1: Oh God.
0: Well, why would you go in it?
4: To win. Glory.
0: Yeah, exactly.
4: The medals.
0: Exactly. And why would they put them in there?
1: And by
6: Thanks
1: the way,
6: for this, Lorena.
1: If you're one of those, one of the people in the rowing competition, can you carry a gun with you if one of these crocodiles gets out of line?
0: I don't know if that a bullet, one bullet is going to mess with them boys.
1: The crocodile? The crocodile.
0: I mean, you better get it right up on that head.
1: That's what I hear.
0: Flat out. Beef.
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15: Verity is tops at the box office. The film starring Anne Hathaway earned over $32 million in its weekend debut. Resident Evil remained in second place with $12.5 million. Amazon Music will stream Miranda Lambert's sold-out one-night-only performance at Nashville's newest venue, The Truth. The show was recorded on October 1st with the singer performing select tracks from her new album, Crisco.
16: Dressed in all pink, set my gator shoes, those are green drapes, then a leopard mink, girl standing next to me.
15: Macklemore says tickets to his upcoming Free Palestine tour sold out as soon as it was announced. The rapper, who was dropped as the opening act on Ed Sheeran's tour over comments that he made, will perform in Dublin, Paris, and London later this month to raise money for pro-Palestinian organizations. And Dolly Parton's nephew says he needs more time to find a lawyer as he fights a temporary restraining order that her estate is seeking. Brian Seaver is asking to delay an October 9th hearing by about 10 days. Parton's estate alleges that Seaver made threats of violence and threatened to damage the music star's legacy and business interests. Seaver denies the allegations. That's entertainment. I'm Daria Albinger.
17: We are the NFHS. That stands for the National Federation of State High School Associations. But really, what we stand for, together with the OSAA, are the 99,000 high school sports and performing arts students in Oregon. And so we stand. 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To learn more about who we are and what we stand for, visit nfhs.org.
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4: One light chisel, short motion by blitz, him. Stevenson wide of May. Here comes the blitz. Hamlin on the run. May rolls right, throws it for Chisholm, who reaches out with the right hand. Did he make it? Diving into the end zone. Touchdown! Touchdown! Yeah! Patriots!
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6: 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Speaking of that drive, here is the defensive back for the Bills, C.J. Gardner-Johnson.
7: We're not going to get into no balloons aboard material. Elevator got me a hell of a catch. Probably won't hear from him again, respectfully. And I say that with a lot of confidence because it's like, he didn't put his confidence in his best player. If that's what he threw it, he'd have threw the dogs or somebody. But they won the game, whatever. They ain't do shit enough. We got to play better. And they can mark that. We'll be back to see them again at the end of the year. So they would have had that same energy. And they put up, 20-something points? They barely scored. They struggled all game. So a practice squad player made a hell of a play.
6: You would think that C.J. Gardner-Johnson was Ed Reed. Like, dude. Efton Chisholm, Jr. the third, with the touchdown reception there. F him, Todd. You see, F.
8: Okay. May work.
6: Yeah, Paul.
9: I kind of like his reaction there. That's my first time hearing like that. They got lucky. It's weird to say after a loss, but I like it.
6: He's not he's good copy.
9: Yes.
6: Good content. I like that, but I'd read the room after something like that. You just lost to a practice player in your building. Yeah, Dylan. Is it five?
10: So we got Saints, Eagles, Lions, back to the Eagles, Texans, Ravens, Bears, all last year. Those three were all last year, and then now the Bills.
6: Now, he's been good at times, but he does make it sound like, you know, he's the second coming of Mel Blunt. I see what I did, Todd?
8: Yeah,
6: I took it back to an era that you might
8: remember. I love it.
6: Remember.
8: Me, you, and seven other people know what you're talking
6: about. Yes, Dylan.
10: I'm not seeing that he was ever selected to a Pro Bowl, which is surprising because he was the co-leader for interceptions in 2022.
6: Yeah, all right. Monday Night Football, it'll be the Falcons at the Saints. I have no idea what to expect, but when these two teams get together, you throw out the records. It'll always be fun. Yes, Marvin.
11: That game feels like a regional, like it's serious down there, right?
6: Yes.
11: Like anywhere else outside of the country, outside of the South?
6: Yeah.
11: Okay. But down there, feels like it's a real rivalry.
6: And it's usually the visiting team ends up winning and maybe the team that's not as good as the other team. It's just a weird rivalry, but it'll be fun. Yeah, Paul?
9: They're both 1-2, and they're both one game out of the first place in the division.
6: Zach in Knoxville. Hi, Zach. What do you have for me today?
12: ADB, thanks for taking my call. Maybe I'm overreacting because it is a standalone game, but I can't help but think back to when Dan Quinn said that the window is closed on the Lions when they lost that 24 NFC Championship game. Do you think this iteration of the Lions is out of the Super Bowl window?
6: It certainly feels that way. I felt that they regressed each year after that because you're that close. You're going to the Super Bowl. And then all of a sudden you keep taking a step back and step back and step back. And everybody talks about injuries. Well, everybody deals with injuries. I mean, the Niners have dealt with injuries. And the Niners look pretty good. Like when their old guys are healthy, they're a really good team. It's just, can you keep the old guys healthy? Ken in Atlanta. Hi, Ken. What do you have for me?
13: Uncle DP, much love and respect to you. Just want to kind of get on you a little bit, though, because when Andrew Jones made it into the Hall of Fame, looking at this playoff baseball, when you have Smoltz on, he's probably the one that didn't benefit as much because he was more of a strikeout pitcher.
6: Yeah.
13: But watching my Braves all the time, Andrew Jones cleaned up so much of Glavine and Maddox's trash by how easy and effortlessly he did. Like, it almost made it seem like, yeah, okay, 11 gold gloves. And it was just so dismissive in your tone. And I respect your sports analysis on everything, but anytime, if he would have been, just like Chipper said, a Yankee first ballot, but he had to beg to get in the Hall of Fame, and he cleaned up so much trash. And looking at this postseason baseball, defense wins when it comes to championships. And
6: we don't have to always agree. Andrew Jones was a wonderful center fielder. Absolutely. One of the great center fielders of all time. He got into the Hall of Fame. So you won. Yes, Marv.
11: I feel like he's kind of in that Ozzie Smith category where he got into the Hall of Fame because he was such a great defender.
6: Yes. Yeah. I mean, Ozzie had one big hit, the home run, playoffs, was acrobatic. He's not better than Davey Concepcion, who was the shortstop for the Big Red Machine. But, you know, a lot of it is flair, being on national TV, presentation, all of that. Ozzie, a great interview. But you want to put him in? Put him in. We don't have to agree on all these things. That's the fun part of this. Andrew Jones or Andrew Jones, he was a great outfielder, very good hitter. Absolutely. Yes, Dylan.
10: Greg Maddux also had 18 gold gloves, too.
6: Okay.
10: We're talking defensively.
6: Yeah, we are. Yeah. Very underrated.
10: Yeah.
6: Very underrated fielder, Greg Maddux. He just didn't get enough attention for his fielding.
10: Nope.
6: Todd is in the confessional. 1 hour in the books. Our good buddy on loan from NFL Network, Gerald McCoy, will join us in a half hour. Hope you'll stay tuned. 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
16: In NFL Week 4 Sunday action, the Colts took down the Commanders in London 30-13. The Rams scored 14 in the fourth quarter to come back and beat the Eagles 24-20. New England handed Buffalo its first loss, squeaking by 29-26. The Giants took control of the NFC East, beating the Cardinals 36-24 and getting the 3-1. The Cowboys held on to beat the Texans 34-30. The Vikings remain undefeated and kept the Dolphins winless, winning 15-10. The Chiefs also got to 4-0 after slipping by the Raiders 30-27. The 49ers are 4-0 after topping Denver 24-14. And on Sunday Night Football, Bryce Young outdueled Jared Goff, and Carolina beat Detroit 32-26. Monday Night Football tonight is in New Orleans with Atlanta visiting. Kickoff at 8:15 Eastern on ESPN. In baseball, Milwaukee walked it off in the ninth to beat San Diego 4-3 and take a 2-0 series lead. And the Braves evened up their series at 1 with LA holding on to win 3-2. The two American League Division Series continue today with White Sox Guardians at 5 Eastern on TBS, followed by Yankees Rays at 8 also on TBS. I'm Andy West with your iHeartRadio Sports Report.
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22: 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I'm Christina Lee.
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24: A major October heat wave continues across California with triple-digit temperatures possible inland from Los Angeles through the Central Valley and into Northern California. Los Angeles will hit around 100. Sacramento could hit 102. A cold front is pushing through the Great Lakes and the Northeast, bringing showers, gusty winds, and much cooler temperatures. Highs range from the 50s around the Great Lakes to the 60s and 70s further south and along the East Coast. Heavy rain and thunderstorms are possible from southern Texas across the Gulf Coast into northern Florida, with localized flooding a concern. Houston will top out in the upper 80s. Florida will be humid and near 90. The Southwest remains hot and dry, with Phoenix seeing triple digits and Las Vegas hitting the mid-90s. The plains turn cooler behind a front, while the Pacific Northwest sees a mix of clouds and showers with temperatures mainly in the 60s. Mostly dry throughout Hawaii, with trade wind showers favoring the windward slopes and temperatures in the mid-80s. That's your national forecast. I'm Tammy Trujillo.
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16: In March of 2005, financier Jeffrey Epstein is at a charity benefit in New York City. Wall Street titans are in attendance. Rod Stewart is booked to perform. In a photo taken that night, Epstein has his arm around a woman, pulling her head toward his so that his smirking lips graze her temple. Epstein is tan and relaxed, and he looks like he doesn't have a care in the world. On that same day, 1,200 miles south, a 14-year-old girl in Palm Beach, Florida, gives a statement to the police that will launch an investigation. But maybe Epstein is right not to be worried.
11: Nobody cared what these women had to say. Their insights were ignored as the feds and then the state made this case go away.
12: Mr. Epstein should have been looking at a potential sentence of 360 years at a minimum. But that's not what happened, because there was a power dynamic here, wasn't there?
16: The recent charges against Jeffrey Epstein have brought down a cabinet member and tarnished the reputations of billionaires and elite universities.
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9: Russ Faria was charged with a crime that he swore he did not commit.
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9: Just after Christmas, Troy, Missouri, 2011.
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9: 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I've been a correspondent for Dateline NBC for 25 years. And in that time, I've never seen a story quite like this before. 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
12: 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Betsy Faria has not received justice. 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Her family has not received justice.
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9: 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The Thing About Pam, an all-new podcast from Dateline NBC. 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

0: How about best and worst of the weekend? Let's go around the infield. Todd, I'll start with you. Best and worst.
1: Best of the weekend, if I could do a personal one. Family weekend in the Triad. My wife, daughter, and I watched Wake Forest dominate Stanford, the Cardinals.
2: Yes.
1: 57-3. It was 29-3 at the break. They outscored the Cardinals 28-0 in the second half. That's crazy. Worst of the weekend, Kansas Stadium, Fort Collins, Colorado. During the first half of a 56-26 loss to Oregon State, head coach Jim Mora of Colorado State takes defensive play calling duties away from Tyson Summers. Summers didn't take too kindly to that decision and just left the field. He was officially fired after the game. Last week, the Rams gave up 59 points in a loss to the University of Texas at San Antonio. Things not going well at Colorado State.
0: Yes, Paul.
3: Semantics-wise, did he quit or was he fired? Because he had his duties taken from him as play calling. He left the field, which is pretty rare in college football. And once you leave the field, aren't you quitting? Once you leave the property, aren't you quitting?
0: Yeah.
3: And then after the game, I guess he was, air quotes, fired.
0: Dylan, best and worst.
4: My best, the New York Jets. They have an interception.
0: Yay.
4: After 20 long games without one. They finally got a pick. That was nice for them. My other best, Tom Kim, the golfer, comes in first place in the Asian Games. This was big because he needed to come in first to earn a military exemption. So he now, I believe, does not have to serve in the South Korean military. Talk about a lot of pressure on that one.
0: Marvin, best and worst.
5: Best of the weekend. Oh, I watched this mollywop. Missouri running back Jamal Roberts, 24 carries, 211 yards, 3 touchdowns. Missouri, 45-17 over Florida, who I thought was going to put up a better fight. Other best of the weekend, we just spoke about this off air. Nikola Jokic pulled off maybe the greatest pass I've ever seen in my life. I know it's radio, so you guys can't see it, but YouTube it, go on social media, look up Nikola Jokic pass, no look, cross court, behind the back. It's the best pass I've ever seen.
0: It doesn't look real. Now, I know it's preseason, but just to think about the pass and then complete the pass to your teammate on the opposite side. So he throws it underneath. He's in one corner underneath the basket, past three defenders, gets his guy in the corner for the three-point shot. Yes, Dylan.
4: He's pretty good.
0: He's the best player in the game. He is. He plays chess. Everybody's playing checkers. Yes, Pauling.
3: My best of the weekend, I will give you Alabama quarterback Keelan Russell, 16 for 22, 285, 3 touchdowns, and they took care of Mississippi State. The other quarterback for the Kentucky Wildcats, Kenny Minchie, 28 of 41, 272, and 3 touchdowns in the win over South Carolina.
0: Kentucky football is fun. I don't know if they're good, but they're fun. They have, you know, those game, a couple of games each year where you go, I'll be damned. How about that, Kentucky? And then they'll have other games where you go, I'll be damned. Yes, Dylan.
4: I mean, remember the Will Levis days at Kentucky? Those were nice.
0: Mm. Yeah.
4: At Kentucky, afterwards, they, you know.
0: Yeah, Paul.
3: Was it Andre Woodson, their quarterback for a few years? They were pretty good. Jared Lorenzen, they had a few decent years.
0: Yeah, hefty lefty.
3: Yeah, they're good, but not necessarily threatening.
0: Hottest rookies, biggest superstars. The all-time greats, the only place to collect them all. Panini trading cards, the official trading cards of the Dan Patrick Show. Let's see. Court in Wisconsin? Did I get that right, Court?
6: That is correct, DP. How are we doing today?
0: Great.
6: My best and worst of the weekend. My worst, I got to start out with Edgerrin Cooper blowing out his Achilles for the Pack.
0: Yeah.
6: One of the better linebackers in the NFL and really coming on. That really hurts. And my best of the weekend is Jackson Churio's walk-off two-run single yesterday to put the Brewers up 2-0. And on a little side note, you could also say the best of the weekend was Bob Uecker sitting up there knocking that ball back in the park on Friday night.
0: Yeah, this kid is only 22 to 23. And that's a big-time showdown against that pitcher in that moment. Whew, that's great. Aiden in Utah is back. Hi, Aiden.
7: Yeah, good morning, Dan. I just got a worse and a worser on the weekend. Steering negative. Worse is Kamario Taylor, the quarterback out of Mississippi State. Everybody was high on him, and he just had a disappointing showing against Alabama.
0: Yep.
7: And my worst here, Colorado, like having Deion Sanders as your football coach, how do you have a culture that they have? Like, it's just kids just don't care. They're unathletic. the coaching staff just doesn't care. Like, how do you have that culture coming from Deion Sanders as your head coach?
0: It's really surprising, Aiden. Thank you for the phone call. But Deion just comes out, and it's like, you ask my quarterback why he didn't suit up. I'm not going to tell you. And then he says, I don't have a quarterback. And he's dismissing players. Man, it wasn't that long ago where you had a lot of people on ESPN, like, how about Deion to the Cowboys to coach? And, hey, I was the one who said, if he has a successful year, could he be a replacement at Florida State? I don't know if he's going to be able to hold on to this job. The way things look, not good. Dylan, update the poll results.
4: Who you got tonight, Falcons or Saints?
0: Oh.
4: Saints at 70% right now.
0: Okay. This is always a weird game. Always. When these two teams play. Always. I always take the road team. Yeah, Paulie.
3: Falcons looked pretty good last week. Penix, they beat the Packers.
0: Marvin's doppelganger.
5: Come on.
0: Yeah.
5: It's my son.
0: Yeah. I can see some similarities, though. If you wear a do-rag, would you wear a do-rag?
5: Never.
0: Okay. It's a don't-rag.
5: Right.
0: Okay. Marvin is going to be in the confessional. Paulie gets ready to prep for Not So Fast coming up at noon Eastern on Peacock and NBC Sports Now with Andrew Perloff. 2 hours in the books. Pedro Martinez will join us in a half hour. Dan and the Danettes, Dan Patrick Show. 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
12: There was a murder in Central Ohio that many people still don't want to talk about. The man who committed that crime once sat on death row, but now he's on the run. His name is Lester Eubanks. Lester didn't tunnel out of prison or scale a stone wall. On a December morning in 1973, he and a small group of inmates were granted permission to walk outside prison walls. His handcuffs were taken off, he changed into civilian clothing, and he and three others were driven to a local mall. They were told they could wander the stores and were asked to return to a designated meeting spot. Hours later, all the inmates came back, except Lester Eubanks, and he hasn't been seen since.
11: He had a full plan. The guy had a plan.
13: I was just astounded that this could actually happen.
12: There were many years when it seemed like no one was even looking for Lester. But recently, his whereabouts have become the focus of the U.S. Marshals Service, the federal agents who track fugitives. The case is testing the marshals.
14: Those nine lives are running out, and we're going to catch up with Lester.
12: And is being urged on by those hurt most by Lester's crime.
15: He's had enough free time. He confessed to the crime, and his time is up.
12: I'm Sunny Hostin with ABC News. Over the past year, a team from the ABC News Investigative Unit joined the search for Lester Eubanks. They uncovered new leads, possible sightings, and at every turn found resistance from those who want Lester Eubanks to be forgotten. What they've uncovered is a case that's about more than murder. It's about family loyalty, a life on the run, and a first-hand look at how the U.S. Marshals are trying to solve one of the oldest fugitive cases in American history. Now they may be closer than ever. From ABC News.
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15: I get 90 years for killing somebody I have never seen.
12: 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The pair are like chalk and cheese. There's no way their paths would ever cross on the outside. But as a fellow inmate, Robert sees through the lies and vows to do the unthinkable. Clear Lee's name.
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8: 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I'm Christian Spicer. I'm a writer, podcaster, and a huge fan of The Last of Us. 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
9: At first, they don't like each other. 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
5: Right now, I feel like I'm at a red carpet event. 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
9: Lori, do you have anything to say, Ms. Laughlin?
5: 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Because Felicity Huffman and Lori Loughlin are both at the center of the biggest scandal in academic history.
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5: Although Huffman and Loughlin are the most well-known, they are only two of the many people charged with scamming the system to get their kids into elite colleges.
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24: Sunday, it's a huge doubleheader on Fox. 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Then at 4, in America's Game of the Week.
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25: All you Purdy fans, not going to be so easy going to the Pacific Northwest. Very interesting matchup. Those, that feels like to me the Niners and the Seahawks are the two best teams in the league. That's what it feels like to me. And it's interesting because Seattle's a young team and the Niners are just stacked full of veterans. But, it's hard to watch the league right now and not see those two as the two best teams in the league. It feels fairly obvious. Seattle is, can be kind of sometimes mistake plagued. I think Kansas City and Jacksonville are also really, really strong teams. It's remarkable the Vikings are undefeated because they're unwatchable simultaneously. Their offense is so bad. The Kyler Murray thing is not working at all. But J-Mac with the news.
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24: 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They dropped to 0-4 with a loss

0: here in Venezuela? 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

0: What is it that you thought your brother did for a living in those years?
1: Well, I knew that he was, for the most part, I had the feeling that he was in the business of gaming and...
2: That is William Michael Bulger, or Billy, as he's usually called. His 18-year reign as president of the Massachusetts Senate is still, to this day, the longest tenure in history. Once his historic run was finished, he became the president of the University of Massachusetts. He has also received his Doctor of Jurisprudence from Boston College Law School, and he has more than 20 honorary degrees from a wide variety of esteemed institutions. And despite all of these accomplishments and accolades, what William Michael Bulger will most likely be remembered for is something that was largely out of his control. It is the one thing in life that is out of everyone's control. Family.
3: They were lucky they didn't try to do nothing.
2: That is James Bulger. You may know him better as Whitey. Billy's story would never be complete without Whitey, and vice versa. But there are more people involved than just the two brothers from the Old Harbor Village Housing Project in South Boston. To examine the lives of the Bulger brothers, one must examine the brutal deaths of 19 relatively unknown souls. This is a story about evil incarnate. This is Dirty Rats.
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7: Russ Faria was charged with a crime that he swore he did not commit.
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0: Padres fans are singing. Yeah, the roof off this side. Ground rules are ground rules, and they predicted it. That made me go, I feel like they put it into the universe. Covino and Rich on Fox Sports Radio.
1: Yeah.
0: Speaking of the universe, did you hear about those alien wars going on? I heard all about it this weekend.
1: Convinced there's lizard people among us.
0: I heard that there's reptilians and they're at war with the Greys. I heard it this weekend, man. It's got to be true. Made me go,
1: Must be.
0: And I saw those UFO lights in New Jersey over the weekend. Made me go, Covino and Rich, we want the funk. We're here with Danny G and Sam, and we're in the middle of things that made you go,
1: As we get back to that, I will say, for a minute, Danny, I was like, oh, please don't tell me the Cardinals are going to win again. And then the Giants.
2: Oh, that last play of the game. All they had to do was punch that touchdown.
1: But guess what? Giants with 2 weeks in a row, goal line stand. So you got to give the Giants, situational defense. They've closed out two games in a row. The Giants could very well be 1-3. They're 3-1.
2: Jameis didn't seem so confident again.
0: No, Giants defense stood up. Patriots defense stood up. So now we go to your phone calls. Actually, Rich, don't you have? I have one more.
1: Okay. The cards weren't mine. I just had to point out that the Cardinals, much like I predicted, may not win again until they play the Jets. And they may not even beat the Jets, just so you know.
0: All right. Well, the wait is over. Football's heating up. We're talking about it, and so is DraftKings. 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The crown is yours.
1: You know who hooked me up on DraftKings?
0: Who?
1: George Kittle. Because I made a fun.
0: Did you hear his breakaway speed? Almost 20 miles per hour.
3: 19 miles per hour.
1: Yeah. How is the guy?
3: Achilles injury.
0: 9 or something.
3: He was cruising.
0: Dude, you saw him explode. You saw it.
1: No, but it is Sam. It's the Iowa blood, right?
3: That's right.
0: Yeah. No, I was
3: They could have used him against the Buckeyes.
1: So, yeah. Let me tell you.
3: Wouldn't have made a difference.
1: I'll get back to Kittle, but that was another observation.
3: No. That saved that for me.
1: Okay.
3: Jeremiah Smith is mine.
1: Fair enough. Next hour.
3: Or Dan's.
1: The 49ers. That George Kittle touchdown, I needed for a fun prop bet I made, it was one of those like passing yards, touchdowns, you know, like four or five props. I hit big because Kittle with that breakaway put Brock Purdy over 200 yards. And for a minute, because it was one of those defensive like games where forever Brock Purdy had like 160, 180 yards. That big breakaway by Kittle got me over the yardage. So thank you.
0: That was awesome.
1: Mr. Kittle.
0: That was awesome. Let's take one phone call now, Rich. 877-99 on Fox. Things that made you go, who's this, Danny?
2: Let's go to Oregon. Tony.
0: Tony.
1: Hey, Tom.
4: Hey, it's the West Coast guy with the East Coast bias. Hey, the Bears, man, they just absolutely killed the Jets. 23-12 doesn't even come close to the domination that they had. You know, it's the 335 total yards they had. They had two more first downs than the Jets even had plays. You know, it's welcome to October. Happy Halloween. Coach Johnson's a witch, man. Three quarterbacks, three wins.
0: Yeah, I think they had, 34 first downs to 32 plays the entire game. And I don't know, something ridiculous, second time that's ever happened.
1: I think it's fair to say that while Caleb gets back in action, the Bears are really good. And Ben Johnson, much like DB saying how Kyle Shanahan could plug in players.
0: Yeah.
1: I mean, Ben Johnson's run a nice ship over there. I think that's the Bears are a good team. And I think Bears fans should be very excited about the future. My final observation, Danny G, I know we're going to get to you and Sam. I would say how the Rams could very well be 1-3, and you could either say the Eagles blew it or you could say the Rams stepped up when it mattered. There's always two ways to look at it. To me, there was at one point, you know how they do the in-game odds?
0: Stafford doing a lot of picks, though.
1: You know they were doing the in-game odds? At one point, I think it was like the Eagles had a 90-something percent chance of winning the ball game. When they were about to score again, and it was like first and goal. Similar situation to the Cowboys last week where it's like, how'd you lose
5: up
1: this
5: 10,
1: game?
5: Yeah.
3: They went 0-for-12 on third downs. And a lot of their points were set up by picks.
1: The Eagles sort of blew that game. The Rams could be at 1-3. And I know DB and I would be happy about that being Niners and Seahawks fans.
5: And I at least want to give the Rams this, is the NFL completely screwed them with the schedule. Like, we talk about McVay messing up the Australia stuff, but they had to play week two on a Monday night, short week on the road to Denver, which is probably the toughest place to play a road game, go back to L.A., and then fly to Philadelphia for an early kick on Sunday to face the Eagles. Those are good teams. Like, you played three really good teams so far, so they weren't given any favors when it came to their schedule.
1: So the Rams, who were the odds-on favorite to win it all in Vegas by far, are sitting at 2-2, and they look like they're going to be all right. But there was a minute where you're like, man, the Rams are going to start 1-3.
3: The Eagles let them stick around, though. They didn't score any points in the second half. Yeah. The Eagles' offense is just hard to watch.
1: Yeah. So, hey, all the rest of your observations, there was a lot. Baseball, football, everything. We'll continue next. More things that made you go, hmm. Covino and Rich on Fox Sports Radio. Monday, let's go.
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11: 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A black man from the projects comes forward with information about the case.
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11: But out of nowhere, he goes from star witness to prime suspect.
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11: 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Lee Harris is sentenced to 90 years.
14: I get 90 years for killing somebody I have never seen.
11: Behind bars, Lee finds an unlikely ally in his cellie, Robert. The pair are like chalk and cheese. There's no way their paths would ever cross on the outside. But as a fellow inmate, Robert sees through the lies and vows to do the unthinkable. Clear Lee's name.
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20: 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How could she have just gone down there and accidentally died? 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
22: I just instantly started freaking out, yelling to the world, what's going on? 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
19: From the frozen woods of Maine to the mountains of Montana, from an archery opener gone wrong in Wisconsin to a father's last walk through the Minnesota deer woods. Each story begins with a hunter stepping into the wild, but not all of them come back.
22: 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What do you say? He's not here with us. You know, it was tough.
19: I'm Jordan Sillars. Join me as we track the truth through tangled cover and cold case files, where every trail tells a story, and every story leaves its own trail of blood. Blood Trails.
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4: Bottom of the third inning in Cleveland, and the Guardians lead the White Sox 2-0 in game two of their best of five American League divisional series. Tonight it's the Yankees and Rays at 8 o'clock Eastern time. While the White Sox lead their series with the Guardians 1-0, it's the Rays who lead their series with the Yankees 1-0. Alexander Ovechkin's going to call it quits after this season. The Washington Capitals star and the NHL's all-time leading goal scorer made the announcement official today that his 22nd season in the NHL will be his last, all with the Washington Capitals. Week 4, Falcons and Saints, 8:15 Eastern time tonight. Sunday Night Football in Week 5 has the Ravens and Falcons playing. Ravens head coach Jesse Minter doesn't know if Lamar Jackson will be available for that game because of his ankle injury. Bears head coach Ben Johnson told ESPN Chicago Tyson Bagent will start at quarterback against the Packers in Week 5. Bengals wide receiver Ja'Marr Chase is in concussion protocol. Kyle Juszczyk of the Niners going to miss 2 to 3 weeks. I'm Dan Beyer.
2: Ladies and gentlemen, it's Covino and Rich.
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2: 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It's Covino and Rich.
0: Oh, yeah. Hope you had a great weekend. And we're going to have a great week. Get this.
1: What?
0: Not only are we broadcasting live right now from the Fox Sports Radio studio, but we're going to be in New York City this week.
1: Oh, I can't wait. I'm going to have so much grandma pizza.
0: Oh, are you invested in pizza? Are you invested in playoffs like we are? No. Weeble's throwing the ultimate ALDS watch party on October 7th at American Whiskey with us in New York City. Rays, Yankees, Covino, and Rich, playoff baseball, great food, cold drinks, Danny G, Spotty. 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Grab your friends. Bring your game face. Come watch it all with us this Wednesday. New York, New York. See you there.
1: Can't wait.
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1: 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And it is time for us to wrap up all of our things that made you go,
0: Okay, I actually had one more and one honorable mention, and we'll move on, okay?
1: Well, we lost a few undefeated teams.
0: We sure did. Yeah. There's only three left, yeah. And there's more 0-4 teams than 4-0 teams. So my question is, of the 0-4 teams, who are you most surprised by? It makes me go, that the Texans are 0-4. C.J. Stroud threw for 347 yards and still fell short to a Dallas win. Dallas with the wild comeback there. So that made me go, because those are two teams that, you know, that I think should have done a lot better this year.
24: It's actually on my list right here from that game, one of my three things. I said Dallas may have saved their season coming back and winning that. They were down 10 at the halftime there in Houston. And C.D. Lamb, what a game. 17 catches, 189 yards.
0: What a weekend.
1: While I do think it was a big win for Dallas, I don't know if they saved their season, because I look at that NFC East now as with the Giants missing a real quarterback for now. I mean, no disrespect to Jameis. They don't have their guy. Washington doesn't look strong.
24: And, yeah, but Dallas didn't want to be sitting at 1-3 in the wrong direction.
1: Certainly not, Danny. It was just good for the posturing in that division. But the Eagles sort of look a little assy as well. So to me.
0: And Barkley's day to day, week to week, who knows? So my last and final, I guess, honorable mention observation is courtesy of Kay Rain, too, on our chat. Kay Rain at YouTube, Covino and Rich FSR. I was thinking about it because I was watching Bryce Young this weekend. I'm like, did this dude just like click into high gear? What happened? He's playing like a top 10 quarterback now. Again, 329 yards, two tutties. Bryce Young playing like the real deal. And I feel like a lot of us slept on him. And it's extra surprising for us because we interviewed him at the Super Bowl last year. He's the most unassuming superstar you could possibly imagine.
24: Yeah. Because I weigh like twice what he does. So you were like, he's a quarterback?
0: Yeah, well, it's wild to see how small and how young that guy looks in person.
1: Well, Cove, based
0: he's
1: on
0: playing big.
1: Based on what you just said. And by the way, my son, who is six, just to put in perspective.
24: Same weight.
0: I think they have the same backpack.
1: Him
0: and Bryce Young.
24: Same weight.
1: The same size.
24: Ben is the same size.
0: Same size, yeah. Same sort of stature.
1: My son and I are laying on the couch watching Sunday Night Football last night, which is awesome because he's at the age now, he's six, where I'm basically explaining football to him. Like, buddy, they have four chances to get 10 yards. Now, a yard, see those little white lines? Those are yards. See the yellow line? They got to get to the yellow line. But why don't they go for it on four all the time? Well, because you don't want to give the other team an easy chance to get a touchdown. Like, so I'm explaining football to him.
0: Did you teach him sticking or kicking?
1: And it's always kicking or sticking.
0: It's sticking or kicking, bro.
1: It's kicking or sticking. Who sticking says sticking kicking? First?
0: I did just now.
1: But his observation, he must be a Dan Beyer guy. He's like, Dad, know what I like? Those uniforms. He likes the Panthers' black uniforms. He's like, they just look cool.
24: Oh, you see comments about their uniforms all the time.
1: He's like, I like their colors and they're cool, so I think I'm going to root for them.
0: I'll tell you what, Bryce Young making them cooler, man.
6: Is Big Mike going to bring Benny under his wing as a Panthers fan?
7: Yeah. You could root for them with me.
3: Or Garrett, one of our Garrett.
1: Oh, he's a Panthers fan too?
3: Also a Panthers fan.
6: Wow. Yeah, but I don't have a Garrett impression. I may have a Big Mike one.
1: Yeah, so we're going to stick with that.
7: It's pronounced DeLome, Benny. DeLome.
1: So watching with my son, it was cool to see that team. They've made some strides. And tonight,
0: at one point in the game, right. I was like, he's going to pass for 500 yards today.
1: And Danny G, which shows how important tonight is, because the winner of the Falcons-Saints game, Michael Penix Jr., Shuck, the winner is 2-2, and they're right there tied for the division, where it will be a fourth of the way into the season, and it'll be a push. They'll be right back to where they started. And, the loser is a game out, but,
24: I feel like it might be a shootout. It's going to be fun to watch. And Covino brought up the 0-4 teams. One of the things on my three here, Chargers losing their fourth, and Harbaugh's awkward post-game conference. And the score doesn't tell the story of that game. It wasn't even that close.
1: No, that was in the... Listen.
3: It was 27-3.
0: It's almost, sad. Like, I feel kind of sad for them.
1: So, there's 0-4 teams.
24: Don't feel sad for Herbert.
1: Two of those teams come to mind when Covino posed his question moments ago. Which one are you like, whoa? Or, like, could they turn around? Or is it...
0: I said the biggest surprise, is it the Texans or the... Or the Chargers. You got 0-4 Texans, Chargers, Dolphins, Bucks, and Titans. There's five teams.
24: None 0-4 of us thought
0: right
24: the
0: now.
24: Bucks would be 0-4.
1: I mean, Titans and Dolphins is maybe expected. Bucks, that wasn't expected. But without Baker, it's going to be hard for them to pull together some of those close games. I think that
24: with Baker, they weren't playing well.
1: If you look at our Fox Sports Radio preseason predictions, there were people. I thought Herbert would be an MVP candidate. There's people that thought the Houston Texans were a playoff, not maybe even a Super Bowl contending caliber team. So, which is more shocking?
24: About a Chargers Rams Super Bowl at SoFi.
1: Texans?
24: Before the season began.
1: Might be a little more shocking, DB. What about you? I think the Texans may be a little bit more shocking.
6: Yes, and I think that the people who want to criticize CJ Stroud are completely wrong. This defense.
1: Yeah.
6: Gave up 34 points to the Cowboys yesterday.
1: Yeah.
6: They don't have a C.J. Stroud problem. C.J. Stroud's the least of their worries right now in Houston. It's that defense that they were supposed to hang their hat on. I've talked about on the I Want Your Flex podcast that Covino loves on how they didn't address their running game. Signing David Montgomery isn't addressing your running game. They have a bad offensive line as well. They get Nico Collins back, and Stroud throws for 350-some yards, and their defense can't keep Dallas out of the end zone.
1: And their reputation in the previous season or so was shut down defense. That was their strength. The whole thing was like they hit the Texans defense could carry them. Now it's their detriment.
3: They've given up more than 30 points twice. They've lost three of their four games by 5 points or less.
0: Yeah, how'd that happen so fast, by the way? Where's the move that was made there?
6: That's two what years makes ago, you go, honestly,
0: 2 years ago it was their defense that they were known for. Last year still hanging in there. This year it's non-existent. That's kind of wild.
3: probably fair to say none of those 0-4 teams are going to make the playoffs. I think once you get to 0-4, you have like such a small chance. Like
24: Hasn't happened since 93.
3: Right, there you go. And the Texans, what, last year were 0-3. They somehow made it. They reeled off like 8 straight wins, but it's not going
1: to
3: happen.
1: And you know what? I think what speaks to that, Sam, is that for a team that starts 0-4 to make the playoffs, that means you have to look at a wild card that's going to be like 9-8 or 8-9. I think there's too many good teams. I think you'll have a 10-17 will be probably your worst wild
6: card. I almost think you have to hope for your division to stink, really. I don't even know if wild card, when you're at 0-4, it's almost you just kind of need your division to kind of fall apart, and maybe you can get to 8 wins and win it.
1: Yeah.
0: Any other observations? I know you had a few, Sam. Danny G?
24: I'll give my last one and hand it to Sammy and DB. For me, and it's from the game I watched closely, but not about my Raiders, about the Chiefs, Kenneth Walker, and I know Dan Patrick was all over this morning calling him a MVP candidate in a major way, but to me, he's a bigger Ashton Jeanty with healthier ankles. Just watching him jump and cut and explode and break the tackles, he's what us Raider fans were hoping Ashton Jeanty was going to be, and Jeanty still could be down the road here, but he needs to stay healthy.
0: He's smaller,
24: he's had health issues.
0: Yeah. Again,
24: and O-line issues last year.
0: 177 yards, I believe. 2 touchdowns, had a game.
24: Just watching him, though, move that rock for the Chiefs. That, to me, the Chiefs have the best chance in the AFC right now to go to the championship game for that conference because of that new weapon that they have.
0: Yeah, that's like a whole new side of the Chiefs we're not used to seeing.
1: You know,
0: and if they get Hill, dude, Rich. This is the 49ers year, but it could change real quick.
1: I had one other observation about the one game. We missed one game, and I think it's because as much as they're, you know, a solid team, they're 3-1 now, they're really good. I don't think Jacksonville excites anyone. I hate to say that. Sorry, Jacksonville. We've had good times down there, but I don't know if Trevor Lawrence and that team is really, you know, I don't know if they're really moving the needle on anyone's excitement meter. You know, they beat the Bengals. That was a great game on paper, meaning two really solid teams, teams that people think are playoff teams. But that really, I don't hear anyone talking about that game. And it was 22-17. I was telling you, I was explaining football to my son yesterday. And he's like, if they know that last play of the game, if they have to get to the yellow line or else it's over, why would he throw it way before the yellow line? And I'm like, buddy.
0: 6-year-old picked up on that?
1: Yeah, buddy, that's a great 6-year-old question. That's a great 46-year-old question. How do you run a route where your receiver catches the ball in traffic 2 yards before the first down, where even if he dives, he's still a yard short? That was a weird final call, I thought, while the Bengals were driving.
6: Burrow had a bad interception in that game as well, but I give Jacksonville credit. I mean, I really do, and I think that the AFC South is theirs. Yeah. I mean, with I know the Colts are 2-2, but I feel Jacksonville is a much better team. We may not like them, but when we look at how the rest of the conference is setting up, they may get home field advantage. Right, like if Kansas City ends up,
1: and their one loss was sort of like a must win for the Broncos, so the Broncos like needed to win that.
6: Yeah, they were up through 3 quarters. Yeah. They let Denver come back in the 4th quarter. They dominated New England, winning by 5 in Cincinnati is, I think, a nice victory. I'm a believer in the Jaguars.
1: Yeah, good AFC team.
0: Sam, you got anything else, buddy?
3: I do. I think you guys might have touched on it briefly, but listen, if the Patriots need a get right game, this may sound counterintuitive, but give them the Bills. Because I go back almost a year to this day, October 5th, 2025. That was when the Bills were hosting the Patriots. They had those snow uniforms. Remember that?
1: Yeah.
3: Big night game. They had like those special silvery snow uniforms. Of course, the Patriots pulled out a 23-20 win over the Bills. Bills came into that game just like yesterday, undefeated. And there's something about the Patriots, whether it's coached by Bill Belichick or Vrabel, they are something like they just have the Bills' number, and Josh Allen can't seem to beat the Patriots.
0: Josh Allen spoke highly of Drake May before the game. I was surprised, not surprised to hear that, but he was like, he's a good kid, he's a smart kid, he'll get out of this. I was waiting for him to say, I just hope it's not today. Mm-hmm. And sure enough,
3: lo and behold,
0: they ended up beating him.
3: Efton Chisholm out of Eastern Washington, who one of the Bills' defensive backs called him like a practice squad guy, he made that incredible catch. You know, to help him win the to go ahead and win, eventually win the game. Efton Chisholm.
1: And by the way,
3: Efton.
1: Any thoughts on Dan Byers, Ohio, the Ohio State.
3: Let me just tell you,
1: you guys pretty handily. DB was very modest on the the weekend, saying like, "Oh, maybe not as easy."
3: He thought it'd be close. I was just hoping it'd be close. Iowa kind of kept it close, but like, listen, Jeremiah Smith. The phrase "you can't stop him, you can only hope to contain him" that doesn't even work. It's "you can't stop him, you cannot contain him. Just let him eat," and he ate. He broke what, two records yesterday? He had over 200 receiving yards, two touchdowns. Guy's been going off. He might be one of the best college football players we've ever seen.
6: Yes, there's arguments. I weighed in on X about it. Could he be the greatest Buckeye ever? Which a lot of great Buckeyes, including a two-time Heisman Trophy winner in Archie Griffin, but. He is, to Sam's point, right now he's unstoppable. There was one across the middle, threw into triple coverage. Smith just went up, not only caught it, ran for 30 more yards.
1: Yeah, it's unreal.
3: Yeah. He was just like, thank goodness Iowa never has to see him again. Thank goodness.
1: I'm not clearly as much into college as you guys. I'm more of an NFL guy, but when you think of like unstoppable college football players, does anyone come to mind? Because you know what always comes to mind for me, and it's in more recent history, even the last 20 years, Cam Newton in his prime. In college, do you remember he would just take a snap, and if something wasn't there, he would just like run for 8 to 10 yards every time.
3: And Tim like, Tebow too was mostly unstoppable, but just rumbling for 10 yards.
1: I just feel like I remember watching Cam Newton be like, "Well,
0: they were on the same team for a second."
24: How about his little kids' first college highlights? I remember seeing on TV is Bo Jackson.
1: Yeah,
3: that's guess what? The Buckeyes have another Bo Jackson. He was pretty good on Saturday too.
6: Yeah, but you want to know what Bo Jackson's real name is? Lamar. It's Lamar Jackson.
3: Wait, the Buckeye running back is Lamar Jackson.
6: Yes, he's Lamar Jackson and he's Bo Jackson.
3: That's like, so Michael Keaton's real name is Michael Douglas, but Michael Douglas was already an established actor, so he had to change his name to Michael Keaton.
1: You know another one of those?
3: Tell me.
1: Katy Perry, her name is Catherine Kate Hudson, and there's already a Kate Hudson, so she became Katy Perry.
3: Got it.
1: Wow. She first started out in music as Kate Hudson. It's like, yeah, but there's an actress, Goldie Hawn's daughter. So there you go. Enjoy.
0: It's like Richard Simmons. Richard Simmons is already Richard. So Rich goes by Rich Davis.
1: Yeah, I'm Richard Simmons.
0: So stupid.
1: I say that respectfully. Can't exercise to the oldies and do a Fox Sports Radio
0: show.
1: That's right. All right. Well, hey, we got more Covino and Rich. In fact, we're going to play Last One Standing, and we'll talk a little more NFL. Tyreek Hill, maybe we'll figure out some more details on him. And Covino, you got to be fired up about your Los Yankees tonight, huh?
0: Again, it's a must win. You got Schlittler on the mound. You got to win this game. You can't let the Rays go up two games. And then it makes our party a little weaker. We want it tied when we get there in New York City on Wednesday night.
1: No, I want to see a bunch of desperate Yankee fans.
0: Oh, yeah. I mean, it'll still be fun, but you're going to see like a bunch of Yankee fans on the edge of their seat. So, yeah, we're really excited about it. Let's go Yankees tonight, and we'll be watching it together Wednesday night.
1: All right. We have more Covino.
24: Yep.
1: And Rich.
24: We got a prize pack ready to give away now.
1: Oh, prize pack ready to give away. So the number 877-99 on Fox if you want to play. It's a really fun game. DB dominates, but maybe not today.
24: We had a caller win last week.
1: So we'll play next right here on Fox Sports Radio.
0: Your car can be a spy. Here's a true story. 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
1: Oh, that's the worst.
0: No accidents, no tickets. 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
8: 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The Odd Couple with Rob Parker and Kelvin Washington. 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
0: All right, everybody paying attention? Write this down. Covino and Rich, we're live at the Fox Sports Radio studio right now on the West Coast. But we're going to be in New York City Wednesday night.
1: Yes!
0: Hey, are you invested in CNR? Are you invested in the playoffs like we are? Weeble is so cool that they're throwing you, an ultimate ALDS watch party October 7th at American Whiskey in New York City.
1: New York, New York.
0: The Rays, Yankees, playoff baseball, great food, cold drinks, nonstop energy, great show. That's us. Grab your friends, bring your game face,
1: yep.
0: Come watch it all with us. It's going to be a great time.
1: I can't wait.
0: Special guest stopping by.
1: I was going to say, Carl Crawford, legendary Ray will be there. Johnny Damon.
0: Legendary Ray who?
1: Ray Finkel. Ray Wershing. No.
3: Ray Kinsella.
1: I can't wait. It happens to be my birthday, so we'll have a drink and we'll enjoy. It's a really fun time.
0: There's other celebrities that are supposed to be stopping by. We just don't want to overpromise. But
1: why would you not promote it? Cuba Gooding Jr. is apparently on the list.
0: Because there's no debt. Did you get a definite guarantee? But I'm more concerned about everyone else showing up. I want you guys to be there. That's more important to me, but I'm just telling you.
24: Just say celebrity guests.
0: Some celebrity guests might be there. Now, game day could add up. That's where your Sam's Club membership comes in.
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1: Sam's Club,
0: it's time for Last One Standing. Oh, no!
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18: Last One Standing.
24: All right, I have four categories ready to go. If needed, a tie break. Each contestant gets 5 seconds to stay alive in the round. If you run out of time or answer incorrectly, Iowa Sam takes you out with his famous buzzer. You don't want to hear that.
1: You wouldn't.
24: We keep battling until you are the last one standing. If you win two of the rounds, you are the top dog. Here are the contestants. 13-time winner Steve Covino right
1: over
24: there.
1: Yeah, let's go.
3: I've been stuck for a while, man. Time to get off
1: this. Dude, I've been stuck for a year.
24: Next to him, Rich Davis has been stuck on 20.
1: How are you?
24: And the leader in the clubhouse, he's been stuck on 52 for 1 week, Dan Beyer.
1: What's up,
12: hello,
1: TV?
12: Hello, guys.
1: Hey, last dance standing. Let's go.
24: Let's go to the studio lines to see who's playing for a tailgate grilling apron prize pack. DB, I'll use you for this. Would you love to travel to beautiful Peoria, Illinois, Chicago, Illinois, Augusta, Maine, Boise, Idaho, or Indy?
12: Let's go to Indy. Why not? Colts got a big win in London.
24: Yeah. Yeah. Colts look better than what Rich predicted when he schedule watched. All right, Tom, how are you?
1: Hey, Tommy.
14: Hey, good afternoon.
1: What's up, man?
24: Tom, what do you do for a living there in Indy?
14: I'm retired.
1: Oh, better than you.
24: Nice. Yeah.
1: That's what I'm talking about.
24: All right, by the way, Brandon is our fact checker during this game. So when I say your name, the clock starts. Be patient as Brandon checks your answer. First category is called Rare Combination. You have 5 seconds to name an MLB player who's hit 300-plus home runs and stolen 200-plus bases. So 300-plus HRs and 200-plus bases. 26 answers on the board. Three of the players are active. All right, Covino, we're going to start with you right now. Go.
1: Jose Canseco.
3: Jose Canseco. Yes, on the list.
1: 300 home runs, 200 stolen bases, right?
24: Yes.
1: Okay.
24: Rich.
1: Barry Bonds.
3: Yep. Number one on the list.
24: Beyer.
12: Sam, hit it. I was skipped in things that make you go boom. I did not get my three, so I am using my time here to say the 30 penalties of the Chargers-Seahawks game was crazy. I don't care if I get a strike. I can be out of it. 14 penalties. The Seahawks had more penalty yards almost than Sam Darnold had passing yesterday. That's my number one. Oh, yeah.
24: No, don't buzz him on that. I'll give you 5 bonus seconds.
14: That make you go
12: Barry Bonds.
1: I said Barry Bonds.
12: Oh, I don't know. It was the whole bit. I don't want to.
24: I know. You were,
12: this was the whole bit.
24: Beyer was so focused on his bit, he didn't have an answer ready.
1: Okay.
24: All right, he's out of there. Tommy.
14: Bobby Bonds.
24: Bobby Bonds, he says.
3: Bobby Bonds, yes, on the list.
24: Wow, good pull. Covino.
1: Mickey Mantle. Mickey Mantle.
3: Yeah,
24: he's got to be
3: on the list, right?
1: He's over 500, definitely over 200 stolen bases.
3: Mantle. I don't see him. Am I crazy?
1: Wow.
24: DB. Can you look it up on your computer right now, please?
12: You got it.
24: Stolen bases.
1: Stolen bases might be in question, but he was a speedster.
3: Really, huh?
1: Man, I'm surprised.
3: Yeah, I don't see him.
24: Whoa.
3: Wow.
24: That's crazy.
12: Mickey Mantle had 153 stolen bases in his career.
1: Oh, my goodness.
24: Man. All right, Rich.
1: A-Rod?
3: Yeah.
1: Yeah.
3: Easy.
24: All right, back to Tom.
14: Joe Morgan.
3: Did he get 300 home runs or stolen bases? Yeah, no, Joe Morgan's not on the list.
24: Oh, that means Rich wins that round.
1: Willie Mays, right?
3: Yeah.
1: Willie Mays, Hank Aaron.
3: Frank Robinson, Mike Trout, Beltran.
14: Are you on the list?
1: I had Eric Davis on there. Was he on there?
3: Eric Davis?
1: Yeah.
3: No. But Reggie Sanders was. Steve Finley, too. Shocking names on
24: DB. I'm curious about Joe Morgan now. You mind looking up his homers and stolen bases?
12: Right here.
24: Any other noticeable names there on the list?
1: I'll tell you, George Brett.
24: Carter.
1: I didn't realize George Brett had 201 stolen bases. I don't think George Brett is a guy.
3: Another one is Ron Grant, Andrew McCutcheon, Don Baylor.
1: Hey, Andrew McCutcheon, that's a good one.
12: Yeah. Joe Morgan had 268 home runs.
24: Oh, he just missed it.
3: Just missed it.
24: All right. Second category. Rich is on the board so far. Second category is called Biggest Game of Your Life. You have 5 seconds to name an NFL quarterback who started a Super Bowl since the year 2000.
1: Didn't have to win.
24: Just started a Super Bowl. So, Rich, you have 5 seconds. Name an NFL QB who started a Super Bowl since the year 2000. There are 30 answers on the board. All right, we go in reverse order. Tom and Indy, we go with you right now.
14: Peyton Manning.
3: Yep.
24: Beyer.
12: Sam.
14: Think that makes you go crazy.
0: Yeah.
12: TJ Hockenson not scoring at the end of the Vikings game screwed me. And then Kittle's like, yeah, I will score. I will score. Yeah, go ahead. I know it wouldn't have ended the game against the Broncos. Both of them I was on the wrong side of. By the way, Jake DeRome.
24: Yeah. Yes. Give him the buzzer. Yeah. Give him the buzzer. Yeah. No, give him the buzzer instead. All right, Rich.
1: What? Wait, Jake DeLome is an answer? That's a suitable answer, no?
0: That is a good answer.
24: Yeah. Yeah. Answer.
1: Why are you denying it?
12: I just wanted to do my big mic again.
0: I was like, what is that accent? I didn't know
24: if you wanted to extend it by 5 seconds. All right, DB's alive, and we go to Rich.
1: Ben Roethlisberger.
0: Yep.
24: Covino.
0: Nick Foles.
1: But it's your, how
0: yeah,
1: many years?
0: Of course.
1: Last one.
0: Until 2000.
1: Yeah. 2000.
0: So you're good.
24: All right, Tom.
15: Trent Dilfer.
0: Yeah.
24: Dilfer.
0: First one on the list, right? 2000. All right.
24: Buyer.
12: Kerry Collins.
1: Yes.
0: Yeah.
24: Yes,
0: of course.
24: Sir.
0: 2000 as well.
24: Rich.
1: Mahomes. We'll just get that out of the way.
0: Yeah, a bazillion times. Yeah. Unfortunately, again this season, probably.
24: Covino.
0: Colin Kaepernick. Yeah. I don't even have to check,
24: yeah,
0: right?
24: People forgot about that sometimes. Mm-hmm. All right, Tommy.
15: Joe Flacco.
0: Yeah, unfortunate.
24: Buyer.
12: What about Eli Manning?
0: Yep, multiple times.
24: Rich.
1: Tom Brady. No one said him yet.
0: Yeah, of course. Tom Brady. A zillion times.
24: Covino.
0: Did anyone say Josh Allen? Starting a Super Bowl?
1: What? Don't give him a starting a Super Bowl.
0: No, he already got it. He got it wrong.
1: Don't give him a starting a Super Bowl.
24: All right, Tom and Indy.
15: Okay. Brad Johnson.
24: Brad Johnson.
0: Yes.
24: What year was that?
0: Wait.
12: Yeah, it was.
24: Yeah.
1: 2003.
0: Yeah, I see it. 02. Yep.
24: 02. All right, DB.
12: Let's do Rich Gannon.
0: Yeah, Rich Gannon.
24: Rich.
1: Did anyone say Joe Burrow?
24: No.
0: No, but he's on the list.
1: Okay.
24: All right, back to Tom. Three, two, one. Out of there. All right, it's between DB and Rich. DB.
12: Joe Flacco.
0: Was already named, I believe, right?
12: Yeah. Russell Wilson.
0: Oh, yeah.
24: Got it. All right. Rich?
1: Let's do Jalen Hurts.
0: Yes, on the list multiple times.
24: Back to Beyer.
12: What about Sam Darnold?
0: Yes, on the list.
24: Rich.
1: What about Drake May?
0: on the list, dueling Super Bowls.
12: Matthew Stafford.
1: Oh damn!
0: Matthew Stafford.
1: So now I gotta put on my thinking cap. Right, Jimmy Rich. Garoppolo.
0: Yeah, Jimmy Garoppolo on the list.
24: Oh,
0: good job.
24: Man.
0: Nick Foles was named, I believe, already.
12: Jared Goff.
0: Jared Goff, yes, on the list.
24: All right, back to Rich.
1: That was against Brady, who has already said.
24: Three, two.
1: Kurt Warner.
0: Yeah, Kurt Warner on the list twice.
24: DB.
12: Matt Ryan
0: on the list. Man. Yeah.
24: Rich.
0: There's only a few left.
24: Three, two, one.
1: He's out of there. Cam Newton.
0: You missed Brock Purdy.
1: Started
0: a Super Bowl already.
1: I was thinking of the Bears, and I realized, don't tell me Bears 06 against
24: Beyer. Beyer wins that round.
0: Yep, he does. I don't think there's anyone left, right?
24: Nope.
0: Yeah,
1: Rex Grossman,
0: Donovan McNabb, Matt Hasselback, and Brock Purdy, and Drew Brees, Aaron Rodgers.
1: I'll be honest, I'm embarrassed.
0: No one said Aaron Rodgers.
1: No one said that.
0: Damn. Hate it.
24: Yeah. All right, so far, Rich and Beyer.
12: It went on so long, I thought I did say Aaron Rodgers. Yeah. Like, there were so many rounds.
1: If I was smart, I would have just started in 2000 and went through every Super Bowl, but then I started jumping around. Bad strategy. Yeah.
0: Rich Gannon won MVP that year.
12: Failing to plan is planning to fail.
24: All right, so we go to the third category. Okay. See if we could break this tie or add to Rich and Beyer on the winner's list. It's called Elite Jersey Numbers. Think about this.
1: Hold on. Who started for the Titans when they lost to the Rams? Or is that 99? So that doesn't...
24: That was 99.
1: Yeah, okay.
0: Greatest show on turf. Yeah.
24: Name of the third category is Elite Jersey Numbers. You have 5 seconds to name an MLB player whose number has been retired by two or more teams. Okay, we're not counting Jackie Robinson, who's retired by everybody. Two or more teams. By the way, two of these players were retired by three teams. Pretty crazy. All right, Covino, we start with you right now. Go.
0: Albert Pujols? No.
24: Sorry.
0: I'd say I was a decent guess.
24: Yeah, Rich.
1: Gil Hodges.
0: Yeah, it's a good guess. Yeah,
1: nice. Gil Hodges. Mets and Yankees.
0: Yeah. Fire. Mets and Dodgers.
12: What about Reggie Jackson?
0: Yes, Reggie Jackson, A's and Yankees.
24: Good pull. Tommy.
15: Frank Robinson.
16: Yep, three teams. Guardians, Ooh. Orioles, Red Sox.
0: Wow.
16: Reds.
0: Oh,
16: Reds,
24: man,
16: Reds,
24: good Reds. One, Tom. Rich. Three.
1: Two. Pete Rose?
16: No.
24: Oh. Buyer?
12: Hit it, Sam. I was going to say Barry Bonds. I don't know if it's right or not. But did you see on Friday night Montana State, the number one team in FCS, unbeaten? And their coach calls a timeout against winless Idaho, which would have ended the game if he didn't call the timeout. They did, and then the Vandals scored, and they scored the two-point conversion.
1: My goodness,
12: it was unbelievable.
24: I think every Monday we should let Beyer give his three takes during the
0: Absolutely.
24: Game.
0: Absolutely.
24: Did you have an answer for the game, though, Beyer?
12: I just said Barry Bonds.
24: Barry Bonds.
12: Yeah.
0: No.
24: No, Tommy's on the board.
0: Wow.
24: All right, so three-way tie between Rich, Beyer, and Tom in Indy. And after DB's update, we will do a tie break.
0: Ooh. On a side note, though, you're going to tell me that the Angels haven't retired Pujols?
16: Did they win anything with Pujols?
0: No, but I mean, he hit...
12: Was Rod Carew on that list?
0: Yeah, Rod Carew was.
24: Yes, Rod Carew was on that list.
16: Bonds hasn't been retired by the Pirates?
0: Yeah, I guess not. That was a good one, Danny, because I was...

0: down to show that I'm a man of integrity. 1639. I don't know why that just came to my head.
1: 1639. And Tom?
2: 1350.
1: DB, you are very close. 1,478 yards.
0: Oh! Wow.
1: Dan Byer gets his 53rd victory in this game.
0: 5-3, DB.
3: He won, and he even sacrificed several of his rounds.
4: Well, I didn't know the baseball
1: rounds.
4: Unbelievable. Yeah, baseball
0: unbelievable, this guy. He's a man of just knowledge. Thank you, Dan Byer.
1: And Tom, thank you for playing the game. We appreciate you.
0: Thank you, buddy. Enjoy retirement, Tom. You're having a great time anyway.
3: We appreciate you.
0: We have more Covino and Rich next right here on Fox Sports Radio.
3: Now, what is up, Kate Talvatos Locos in New York City? 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Fortune and glory.
0: Listen, we'll be broadcasting, like you said, and then hanging all night. 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
3: Can't wait.
0: One big party night. So if you're in the New York area, it's not just another watch party. American Whiskey will be packed with passionate fans, Covino and Rich. Then we have special celebrity guests, like I said. Carl Crawford's going to be there, Johnny Damon, among a bunch of others. So
3: I heard one of your cousins might be stopping
0: lots
3: by.
0: Of energy, lots of friends. Check out.
3: Is it Vernon Davis stopping by?
0: Vernon Davis,
3: maybe.
0: Former NFL star, is going to be there. Wee Bowl's blue carpet. 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
3: All right.
0: Wee Bowl merch.
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1: Betsy Ann Nagoski, who runs the Canary Records label.
0: A friend of mine said that what he loves is being the guy standing at the edge of the cliff, waving his arms, going, wait, no, let me look at those first before you throw them away. I think there might be some good stuff in there. I think there might be some stories. I don't think we should throw all those away yet.
1: We have a season, 10 episodes of stories from that realm, of things that were just barely saved, and in some cases, not saved at all. A bizarre tale of two infamous New Yorkers.
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0: You better work.
1: As I watch Stephen Kwan in the batter's box.
0: Remember when Kwan like ran full speed into the outfield? Remember into the wall? One down.
1: Well, let me tell you, this White Sox team, he's obviously batting for the Guardians, but I watch, we're talking about a team that was terrible the last few years. They turned it around with young, hungry talent. And
0: good squad.
1: I mean, honestly, if your Yankees are in it, DBs, Brewers, Danny, G's, Dodgers, I get it. You guys have a horse in the race, but a casual fan can't help but fall in love with the young camaraderie that, like
0: the White Sox,
1: all different makeups of people, all young players, Asian players, Latino players, white players, like they have everything you would want to root for in a baseball team. The White Sox are very likable.
0: They are. Yeah, no doubt.
1: Very likable. So
2: they're on a mission from God.
1: It really is like a fun team to watch. And they're
2: Blues Brothers.
3: But I think Hope, the Guardians, yeah. Rich, the Guardians are just as fun to watch. Remember a couple weeks ago live on our show when they had that walk-off home run and the team was just going nuts?
1: Yeah, it's fun. It's just not exciting. The AL Central doesn't get much excitement, right? But because it's all about, Dodgers, Padres, Yankees, Rays or Red Sox when they're in it. There's not much excitement in the AL Central. But right now, this Cleveland White Sox series is pretty fun to watch. All right, now tonight, can I give you a bet I actually made so that I'm actually talking honestly?
0: Well, yeah.
1: I mean, I'm always honest.
0: This is real life. Let's do it.
1: But I mean,
0: it's so real life. I'm like fuming inside about Last One Standing. Like, trust me, this is real. This isn't radio pretend.
1: Well, I want to let it be known that in the past I've had to speculate bets, but now that DraftKings is available in all 50 states, I could actually use DraftKings the way I've always wanted to use DraftKings. Which is amazing, right? So code CR Show, you get some great deals. Covino and Rich, DraftKings. Now, yesterday I was telling you about the bet that I really love, Danny G. I told you I lucked out with Niners -2.5, Purdy over 200, McCaffrey over 50, and Purdy 2 touchdown passes. All of that happened in the last like 5 minutes, like all those things. So, woo! Tonight,
3: you can afford to pay off that Cardinals bet and buy us a nice lunch this week.
1: I got six is a lot, dude. This is a $20 wins roughly 100, but it's six things, and I really teased them down. I pulled them down a lot. I have Bijan Robinson anytime tutty, Tyler Shuck over 220 passing yards,
3: okay.
1: Michael Penix Jr. over 200 passing yards, Drake London 50 plus receiving yards, Chris Olave 50-plus receiving yards, and Bijan 70-plus rushing yards. So I just took the numbers down quite a bit to really reasonable. So you're talking about if your star players have, like, adequate nights, you need six things to happen, but they're all, like, probable. So I like it. Bijan anytime, Tutty, plus 70. Olave and Drake London, 50-plus receiving yards each.
3: How much did you wager?
1: I said it's $20, wins 93.
3: Okay.
1: So it's just a quick little fun action on a game that I really don't have a feel for because we've seen up until last week, you would have said, oh, Saints, Shuck looks awesome. But after what you saw Michael Penix Jr. do last week, don't you feel like, because what happened was the Falcons didn't even find the red zone. Am I correct? In the first couple games?
0: Yep.
1: And then last week, that team went off.
0: Mm-hmm.
1: So how do you judge a team that couldn't find the red zone? And then last week, they put up almost 40 points. I think tonight's going to be a lot of fun to watch. So, and again, the winner of tonight's game slides to 2-2, and they're tied with Carolina among a young yet competitive NFC South. So,
0: and right now, the Guardians are up 2-1 over the White Sox. And
1: watching. Nervous belly for the Yankees tonight?
0: A little bit. Yeah, definitely.
1: Who's on the hill for the race tonight?
0: Schlittler versus Peralta. And former your guy, Freddie Peralta.
1: You know, Peralta
0: was, I think his ERA is like 4.5 or something ridiculous. So the Yankees better start teeing off.
1: No. You don't. Oh, I'm sorry to tell you something.
0: What?
1: Peralta for the Mets was ass soup. This guy was terrible.
0: He was 10-11 this year, 4.42 ERA. Hold on. Yankees should own this dude, especially with Schlittler on the mound. They cannot let this one go by.
1: Danny, he doesn't want to hear what I'm about to tell him.
0: But go ahead. He came through big.
1: For the Mets, he was ass. In his final six starts for the Rays, he was 5-0 with like an ERA of 1. So it was like, get rid of the Mets, and the guy became untouchable. So Peralta's been the Peralta that we knew on the Brewers, not the Peralta that played like cheeks on the Mets. So, right. You know, Cam.
0: So you're saying that ERA is
1: versus
0: not...
1: Peralta. This is going to be a really great matchup tonight. So I think this is must watch baseball. But if you look at the breakdowns of how he played for the Mets and then he got traded to the Rays, it's like a different human being.
0: Well, so hopefully Austin Wells doesn't make any bonehead running mistakes again. That might have been the worst play ever, dude.
1: I mean, can you blame the guy that got the only hit for your team, though? Trying to make something. Jazz Chisholm stuck up for him. Jazz said, hey, listen,
0: man. Because he has to. And I understand
1: something happen, you know?
0: You're trying to make something happen, but what's the difference if he would have stayed a second? He's still in scoring position.
1: You were hoping for like a Little League overthrow or something?
0: You're just trying to make something happen, yeah. So anyway, enjoy the games tonight. Enjoy your football. Enjoy your baseball. We'll be talking about it tomorrow here on the show, along with Showtime Mahomes Trivia, your chance to win some prizes, and more Covino and Rich.
1: So, Monday Night Football, playoff baseball, who can ask for anything more? All right, we'll see you. Arrivederci, baby.
0: See you in the promised land.
1: Later. Go Yanks!
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8: It's August 2023, a county government meeting in Pennsylvania's Lehigh Valley. 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
9: My 2-month-old son was happily drinking milk from his bottle when he quickly started choking, turned blue, and went limp. 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
8: They all went to the ER to make sure the baby was okay.
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9: She stated to my father and mother-in-law that we are young, first-time parents who got frustrated with our baby and violently shook him to make him stop crying. And a confession would only make things easier for us.
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9: I'm a postpartum mom dealing with the grief and the trauma of my son being ripped from my arms. And I'm a mom who lost everything in less than 24 hours due to one doctor's misdiagnosis. Enough is enough.
8: And then the next person speaks, and the next one. The stories they tell form a pattern of parents walking into a Lehigh Valley hospital to get help for a child, only to leave without them. And the same doctor's name kept coming up again and again. A pediatrician.
10: I ask you, what kind of doctor does this?
8: That's what I wanted to know too. From Serial Productions and the New York Times, I'm Diane Neary. And this is The Preventionist, a story about a doctor and the rise of a powerful field of pediatric medicine.
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13: White victim, female, pretty, wealthy.
12: 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A black man from the projects comes forward with information about the case.
14: He says the police are his friends.
12: But out of nowhere, he goes from star witness to prime suspect.
14: 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They turn on him.
12: 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Lee Harris is sentenced to 90 years.
15: I get 90 years for killing somebody I have never seen.
12: Behind bars, Lee finds an unlikely ally in his cellie, Robert. The pair are like chalk and cheese. There's no way their paths would ever cross on the outside. But as a fellow inmate, Robert sees through the lies and vows to do the unthinkable. Clear Lee's name.
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23: In the American League Division Series game at Cleveland, the Guardians are up 2-1 on the White Sox in the top of the sixth. Starter Kevin Williams with 11 strikeouts in his five innings of work. He led the American League in Ks. And coming up in an hour, it'll be the Yankees at one seed Tampa Bay. What a pitching matchup. Cam Schlittler against Freddy Peralta of the Rays. The Monday Night Football game an hour 15 away, Atlanta at New Orleans. The Ravens don't know yet if quarterback Lamar Jackson with his ankle injury can play Sunday night at Atlanta. Bears quarterback Caleb Williams will not practice this week due to a hamstring injury, a grade 2 strain. Tyson Bagent will start again Sunday at Green Bay. Washington quarterback Jaden Daniels is due to practice fully this week after his dislocated elbow, so he would start Sunday against the Giants. In the NHL, Washington Caps star Alex Ovechkin says this will be his final season. I'm Steve DeSager.
20: One guy is happily divorced. One guy is happily married. One guy gets called daddy by his three beautiful daughters. One guy gets called daddy after a credit card approval. One guy won a state high school basketball championship. One guy only covered a state high school basketball championship. One guy's been inducted into three halls of fame. One guy has only mopped a hall. Does this seem weird to anybody else?
24: Crazy.
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3: yo,
1: Calvin Washington.
3: Magic City Monday. Weekend was good.
1: Yep.
3: Yeah.
1: It was. It was what it was.
3: Baseball, football.
1: You? That's it. Chill. All I do is watch games.
3: Yeah. Same. Running errands. Obviously, kids. But everything else is good, man. Enjoy some games. We got a good one going on now. Cleveland hosting the White Sox.
0: So we got some baseball going on. We got Monday Night Football coming up in a little bit as well. So good day, man. Good day.
2: A lot of stuff. October, oh, yeah. You know that. Hockey's going on. Basketball, yeah. Preseason games. I mean, it's a potpourri. It's a smorgasbord.
0: All right, keep going.
2: It's a poo-poo platter.
0: Okay.
2: Got a poo-poo platter?
0: By the way, can we turn the... It's 96
2: Is it hot
0: degrees.
2: In here?
0: I usually be with you. I'll turn it down a minute.
2: Who turned it up? I didn't even touch it.
0: You usually do.
2: I didn't touch it. I got short sleeves on.
0: At what age did you start getting cold?
2: I'm not cold.
0: I always say, can you make it cooler?
2: It's already down.
0: Make it cooler. Yes. Just a little bit. I ain't saying we got to be snowing in here.
2: It's already down. It wasn't even moved. You having hot flashes. That's what happens when you're an older woman.
0: It is it's roasted in here.
2: You're in heat.
0: Hold on, Donovan. Don't be jumping up in here.
2: Whatever.
0: We ain't signed off yet.
2: All right.
0: Where did I go? I digress.
2: Yes. All right, here we go. Odd Couple Crew,
0: we
2: Rob G,
0: cool drink.
2: Donovan, Steve DeSager at the anchor desk, and of course,
0: Steve.
2: Elijah, our social media guru. So, hey, we got a lot to get to, so little time. And Rob G, let's start with the Kansas City Chiefs who beat your Las Vegas Raiders.
0: Barely,
2: exactly. But now they got down a couple of receivers and they're looking for help.
4: Yeah, they won the battle, but they may have lost the war. If you're a Chiefs and you feel good, you came into Las Vegas, you beat a previously unbeaten team, you won it there at the end with some clutch plays on special teams in the running game. So that was good. They're 4-0 on the season, best team in the AFC. The problem is, as you mentioned, Rob, they are currently down their top two wide receiving options. You know, Xavier Worthy, I know in name, but statistically, Rashee Rice and Tyquan Thornton have been their number one and number two wide receivers so far this season. Thornton had an ugly, don't watch the video, ankle dislocation. He's going to be out at least 3 months.
2: Yeah, what does it say? 12 to 16?
4: 12 to 16 weeks.
2: Right.
4: Rashee Rice popped a hammy, and who knows? He could be 2 weeks, could be 4 weeks. We don't know, but all we know is he's not going to be there anytime soon. So coincidentally, on Monday morning, we got some news coming down from ESPN's Adam Schefter. That the Kansas City Chiefs
2: have been
4: in contact with Tyreek Hill, current free agent, rehabbing a knee injury he suffered last season. And Drew Rosenhaus went on record after the fact that, yes, we've been in contact with several teams. Expect a decision, him being on a new team, in the coming day. So all signs pointing to the Cheetah coming back to the Chiefs.
0: Cheetah.
2: Tyreek Hill, this is a public service announcement for you. Tyreek Hill, hello.
0: You might have to send it to Instagram.
2: Is this on?
0: He kind of, that's really the only way he communicates.
2: I'm not female, but I hope you listen to me, Tyreek Hill. I understand how this goes.
0: Roberta Parker is crazy.
2: He might listen to me then, you know what I'm saying? But my point is, don't go to the Kansas City Chiefs under any circumstance. Do not do it. Do not help the people who had no money for you, who said, thank you for helping us win a Super Bowl. We'll see you later. Don't do it. Under any circumstance, you'd be better off going elsewhere. They did it to Eric Bieniemy. I guess he had no choice because he had no gig, right? So he had to go and get a job or whatever. They put him out. They didn't give him the opportunity. And then they had to go back to Eric Bieniemy. And now, as years have gone by, now they need you. Now they want you. They told the biggest lie in the history of the National Football League that if Patrick Mahomes took a team-friendly salary and contract, he would be able to keep his guys around and there would be a chance for them to win and win and win some more. Except for when it was time to pay Tyreek Hill. And they said, we're not going to pay you. Thanks for your help, but we're not going to pay you. Players kill me. You already won a Super Bowl with the Chiefs. You don't need to go back there to win. And they've won without you. So it ain't like they've never won again and you're going to go back and prove that if I come back, I'll be... They won without you. I hate to break... Hello? They won without you. Andy Reid, thank you, but no thank you. Patrick Mahomes, thank you, but no thank you. There are other opportunities, other situations out there. Listen to somebody else. And I would take more money from a team or a situation or the same money from another organization or team rather than go back groveling to the Kansas City Chiefs who discarded you like a slab of undersized ribs with no sauce that fell on the ground. That's what they did.
0: Like, whose ground, though? Like, my own home?
2: No.
0: Okay.
2: Out on the ground with hair and dirt and mouse droppings. That's what the ribs hit.
0: Okay, you took it too far.
2: Okay, I'm just telling you. I do not understand it. Do not give in. It's not all home week. Go call up and talk to OBJ. Go back and talk to OBJ. And now OBJ feels like they pimped him. Like
0: I didn't see that coming. Jizzle.
2: Did you see that?
0: Yes.
2: Like, they made money off of me. They sold jerseys and all. That was the reason they brought you back, to sell jerseys and all this and a homecoming. And now he thought that they played.
0: I didn't see that coming. And that one target I had weeks.
2: My whole point is, don't do it. Tyreek Hill, tell those guys to take a hike. No, thank you.
0: I don't agree. I get some of your points, especially the money one. But I don't fully agree. And listen to me. Tyreek Hill, for the last 2 years since I've been sitting next to you, all he does is flirt with the Chiefs. Hey, boo, how you been? Sending them emojis while he was with the Dolphins, even before the injury, sending them memes, putting stuff on Twitter, putting stuff on Instagram. And sometimes, listen, you think you're better off without boo. Sometimes you want to move on. Sometimes they want to move on. Maybe we can do this thing separately. But sometimes, daggone it, Donovan, you have to be what? Tell him. You know what this is, Rob. Reunited, and it feels so good.

0: sing an OBJ song because he got reunited
1: Well, one of them has something in the tank. The other one's riding on E.
0: They both came
1: back.
0: The other
1: one don't have no battery.
0: Come back.
1: If it's an EV vehicle, OBJ has no battery. He is on need of charge.
0: Aaron Donald is at a hospital getting his back rubbed down. That was a good reunited too.
1: Hold on. That's the Cleveland Indians you're looking at, not the Browns right now. Relax. Let me get back to what I'm saying. Reunited.
0: Look at these White Sox, man. They just got a big two-out, two-run hit. Was that a double of right field?
1: I looked away.
0: Man.
1: Look, with Tyreek Hill, we know for a fact how potent that offense was. They were first in yards the first year they had him. He had 1,500 yards and 12 touchdowns. The next year, they were fifth. The next year, they were first again. The next year, they were third. With Tyreek Hill, they go from a good offense to a special, historic type of offense. We haven't heard from Tyreek Hill since he left. He had a good season the first year with Dolphins, but then it just all got messed up. He started flirting with the Chiefs. He kept putting out the memes and the gifts. He wanted to go back. Then he's injured. Then him and Tua aren't seeing eye to eye. And to me, I'm looking at it as I totally understand what you're saying, but sometimes we're better together. And you know those couples. We all know that friend, that one couple. He tried to leave her. She tried to leave him. And at the end of the day, we're better together. We work well together. So they got Eric Bieniemy back. Tyreek Hill, come on back. Get that offense, which is already fifth right now. And in third, if you go to yards per game, total yards per game. But having a Thornton out, Rashee Rice out, you need a guy. Like, there's no other way. And if they're not playing to just be good, Rob. They're not playing to just make the playoffs. They're one of those teams, and it happens, the Dodgers in baseball and basketball, if you want to go. We don't really have those types of teams right now, but historically the Lakers, historically the Celtics, where they're competing for championships. They're trying to chase Tom Brady and the Patriots. And so they need to win. So I think they're going to excuse all things. All is forgiven. He's going to say all is forgiven. Let's try to get back out here. And they're 4-0. And let's try to keep competing and win games. And I think that's where they are. They're on a race to try to do something that, again, the Patriots did, of just winning a bunch of Super Bowls under a certain amount of time. So Tyreek Hill absolutely helps them. He still has some in the tank, unlike OBJ. And to me,
0: are you sure, too?
1: Yeah,
0: I mean, because you were sure about the Texans' defense being good, too.
1: I was.
0: Yeah, okay. Are they still good?
1: It's still a long season.
0: Okay. No, are they good?
1: No.
0: Okay.
1: They all right. They all right. They were historic last year. All he has to have half of what he has. He's better. One-tenth is better than OBJ. OBJ ain't done that in years, and he got one target. So absolutely, to me, if I'm Tyreek Hill, he's been flirting with them, Rob, since I've been sitting next to you. And for them, it only makes sense to go ahead and get him, find some type of deal, bring him back. He has stability there. He knows the playbook. He knows the players. He knows the facility. It's just a match made in heaven. Just go ahead and do it. Go on somewhere else.
0: Tyreek, I'm going to give you this warning. Going back and playing for the Chiefs as if this is a reunion would be like people trying to get Milli Vanilli back. It's phony. Don't do it. They're being phony about you. They only want you because they need you.
1: Yes, you're
0: not
1: right.
0: Not because they really wanted you, which they could have talked to you and said, as soon as you're healthy, we don't care who's on the roster, we're going to bring you back. Like I would never go back because once someone shows you your value to them, seriously, when it's your turn to get paid, I could never go back, never, ever.
1: Rob G, I don't believe it.
0: Never. I'm telling you.
1: Which C could call him? CBS, NBC?
0: I'd
1: be like, come back on TV. We want to do Sunday night, pick the sport with you. You'd be like, oh, look at you.
0: What are you talking about?
1: You'll be right back with pick a C. NBC, CBS, what's another C? ABC, BBD, like you'll be back with all of them.
0: Another run for the White Sox. Wow.
1: Don't try to change the subject
0: 4-2. All right. 877-99 on Fox. 877-996-6369.
1: I didn't want to do it. I fought them tooth and nail. But
0: that's the difference. Look at that.
1: They just offered me. I had to do it.
0: I could have been remarried. I just want you to know.
1: Well, we know that. Okay. We do know that.
0: And that ship sailed.
1: I'll give you that.
0: That ship sailed.
1: Look, I will give you marriage. I'm not giving you work.
0: That ship sailed.
1: You like work more than marriage.
0: No. But I'm just telling you. You gotta. If you don't have any pride or any...
1: Been begging, Rob.
0: If you don't have any pride, man, you're in trouble.
1: He's been begging for years. That's why I said I get the sentiment, but he's been begging for years.
0: 877-99 on Fox. Should Tyreek Hill be open to a reunion in Kansas City? We'll continue that conversation next with you. It is The Odd Couple, Fox Sports Radio.
1: And why are you dissing Milli Vanilli? They're sitting at home. One is no longer with us. The other one minding his business. Called out Milli Vanilli.
0: They were phony.
1: They were, but I had one on the show. He told me the whole story. It's deep. You should watch the documentary. 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

0: 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We got White Sox up 4-2 on Cleveland in the bottom of the sixth. We'll keep you updated on that one. White Sox, I think they got a couple runs last inning.
1: And the White Sox are trying to go up 2-0.
0: Yeah.
1: And if they would have won the first two games, think about this, in Cleveland, that would be, and then go to Chicago.
0: They really believe. The White Sox, looking at it, we talked about it. They're like, why not us? Everybody else, you know, all too young, they're too early. They're like, why not?
1: No,
0: so we'll keep you updated on that. Shekel City on the way as well. All right, let's take some calls. Tyreek Hill been flirting with the Chiefs. Now is Drew Rosenhaus has even come out and said they're getting a bunch of calls and it should be on the team in the next few days. Should he go back to the Chiefs? Rob says no, they did him dirty. I said reunited and it feels so good. Who you got? 877-99 on Fox.
1: Darlene in Baltimore, you're on the Odd Couple Fox Sports Radio. What's up, Darlene? How are you?
2: Hi, Rob. Hi, Calvin. How are you?
0: We're good.
1: We're good, Bubala. How are you?
2: I'm wonderful. You all make my day every day. Oh. I tell you, y'all keep me laughing. And y'all keep me up on everything. I love y'all.
1: Thank you.
0: Darlene, don't be having a chocolate brother in here blushing. You better stop it.
1: That's very nice.
2: No, but I wanted to say that Tyreek Hill should go back. He was in hell in Miami on that losing team. And he missed winning. And he wants to be around those people.
1: Darlene, they
0: don't be yelling at my Darlene.
1: Darlene, they did him dirty, though. When it was time to pay him, they were like, no. They didn't want to pay him. Darlene.
2: I was in shock when they did
1: it. It was a big part, and that offense dropped off because he couldn't stretch the field, open up for other people underneath.
2: But they both dropped off. They both need each other.
0: See, tell her, Darlene. Sometimes you're just better together, right?
1: Wait a minute, Darlene. Don't you remember when they said who was the better quarterback? And he said Tua is better than Mahomes.
0: And that lasted 2 months or
1: so. But he did say that.
2: Exactly. And if he could take those words back, he would. And trust me.
1: Darlene, I'm going to tell you this, Darlene, and the relationship, never go back. I'm telling you.
2: Oh, I don't go back in relationships.
0: She lets you know.
2: True. But this is business. This is not personal. Okay.
0: Tell him, Darlene. Darlene,
1: all right, Darlene, thank you.
0: Darlene sounds like she might be able to make some bomb greens.
1: Thanks, Boobala. Appreciate it.
0: Darlene can throw it out in the kitchen. I can tell.
1: How you know? Just from her voice.
0: Yeah, them greens slap. I already know.
1: MJ in New Orleans, you're on the Odd Couple Fox Sports Radio. What's up, MJ?
3: What up, the group? And you, brother. What's up with y'all, man?
0: What up, bro? What you got?
3: You got it.
0: Hey, you excited? Aren't y'all playing tonight? Are you excited?
3: Nah, not really. Not really.
1: I don't think. Are you a Saints fan?
3: No.
1: I didn't think so.
0: I just knew he was a New Orleans.
1: He grew up with paper bags. So
0: you were that era. Okay.
3: No. I didn't grow up with paper bag. I did watch a lot of the Saints games back in those days with those bags, with no turn, man. I'm not with losers.
1: It was so bad, he grew up in plastic bag days. I'm just saying.
0: Might suffocate, but it was worth it.
1: That's how bad
3: it was. Hey, Rob, better be child abuse, man.
1: I know.
0: We'll poke a hole in that and breathe. What you got for us?
3: Hey, man, Tyreek had to circle the block back to KC. But I'm one of the best that Professor Rob didn't hate when Billy Martin kept coming back to his Yankees. What about Elizabeth Hill and Richard Burton?
1: Yeah, how did that work out? They both died.
0: What's that?
3: That
0: was an inevitability, right?
3: Yeah, Rob, you were on the street, man.
1: They both died. And Billy Martin died, too. Oh, yeah.
0: I think everybody in the world has died except the people who are alive right now, Rob. Okay.
3: Hey, man. Even Phil Jackson with the Lakers, man. And even LeBron.
0: That's a good point.
1: Yeah.
3: Between them.
1: Yeah, because there was something waiting for him, Phil Jackson, though. There's something different.
3: Rob,
0: but you said don't go back, though.
3: Hey, man, you got to come back. People familiar. You know, a lot of these fans now, they're casual fans. So, yes, when he goes back, that's going to ramp things back up.
1: Man, you have no backbone. You let people walk all over you. You come running back. Disgusting, MJ. Disgusting. Rob, the next time I see you, I'm going to throw a pole boy in your face. That's what I'm going to do.
0: Ridiculous.
3: Rob, you know, if I called you back tomorrow, man, you'd be back on the TV, man. Come on, Rob.
1: Nope.
3: Reunited, man. Feels so good.
0: I'm trying to tell him, MJ, by the way, FedEx and pole boys.
1: I'm gonna throw one.
3: No doubt.
1: I'm gonna throw one right on his face.
0: Man, I had some of the best New York cheesecake over the weekend at a kid's birthday party, literally from New York. Not really? New York style. They flew it in from New York.
1: These are rich people bringing in New York cheesecake.
0: I'm not going to lie. They might be doing all right in life.
1: And the people passing out the food, were they black?
0: No, we was good on this one.
1: Okay.
0: I was looking around. I thought I was going to be the movie Get Out.
1: All right.
0: No.
1: All right, let's squeeze in one more. Do we have time? Yeah, we got time. Tim in Atlanta, you're on the Odd Couple Fox Sports Radio. What's up, Tim?
4: What up, bro? I love you, Kevin. Hey, Kevin, Rob had me laughing. We have to look at the type of dude Tyreek Hill is. You think he was stacking money while he was playing? Man, he was burning through it. Probably got baby mama problems.
1: He got up what? How many babies, Rob G? Can we get a baby count?
0: Who has more, him or Sean Kemp? Let's see.
1: He got a baby count going.
4: That dude needs money. Of course he's going to go back and take that money because he needs it. He didn't stack money while he was playing. He's that type of dude that did not stack it. He spent it. So whatever the Chiefs are willing to offer him, and, you know, he can go back, maybe get some endorsements or whatever the case.
1: Tim, we got the baby.
0: We have the baby news on that.
1: That's right. We got the baby meter. 7 confirmed, yeah. Anywhere from 10 to 12 possibly. 7 confirmed.
0: What is this, some spades? How many books you got? 6 and a possible? Chili, why they acting like a spade? 6 and a possible.
4: Because he might have one on the way, Kev. You never know. Dang. You know what I mean?
0: Hey, yo. I ain't going to lie. That's crazy, y'all. Rob G, I need you to come out here and get an endorsement. Please put out who gave you, who snipped you, bro. Because some of these players got to get. I ain't saying you can't have a bunch of babies, but, you know, you don't need all them baby mamas. Hi, my name is Rob G. And when I got snipped, I went to Dr. Such and Such. Rob G, you need to do a commercial, bro. My goodness. Are we taking another one or not?
1: No. Right? Rob G, did you put another one? You didn't.
0: All right. We're sitting right there for you. Look at you. Yeah, I'm surprised you ain't see that.
1: No, but it's not on my screen. Okay. You know Rob G doesn't want calls.
0: He gave just enough. Just enough.
1: Rob G's the kind of guy who would give you 3 potato chips out of a bowl, you know?
0: All 3 to you. I've seen it with my own eyes.
1: He ain't trying to let you
0: Rob
1: eat the
0: G,
1: chips.
0: Is that a Lay's?
5: I'm the kind of guy that wants you the Odd Couple talk. That's all.
0: You do. Rob G is this pancake. Man, that is the greatest moment of all
1: our
0: time.
1: Our listeners are as important to this show as anything else.
5: That is not true.
1: Never forget that. I don't care what you say. I'm telling you that they're as important as we are. It's their radio show. Never forget that. All the people don't think that they need the listeners. Mm-hmm. Those are the shows that don't do numbers. Those are the shows that people don't listen to. I'm telling you, go ahead. And a lot of people are forced to listen to some shows because they have no option.
0: Mm-hmm.
1: But given the chance to be a part of the show, they would rather be a part of the show.
0: Somebody's
1: That's all
0: screaming.
1: I'm saying.
0: Yeah, right now. Driving right now. Yeah, tell them, Rob.
1: You know what I'm talking about.
5: I can't wait to hear Andre in Massachusetts' thought on this topic.
1: No,
5: I'm going to tune into the Odd Couple for
0: Rob G, stop hating. Thanks for taking my call.
1: But that's not it. That's not
0: Rob
1: it.
0: Rob G, stop hating on Rob. We love it, Rob. Let's get on.
1: But the problem you have is, no, I'd rather
0: Can Steve talk to the people and y'all talk to each other?
1: I'd rather
0: we have a talk back, buddy.
1: I'd rather hear some boring host talk for 4 straight hours about the same thing and never have, and that's the show you want to have. Yeah? Right? Because nobody wants to hear any other opinion. That's the show?
0: Don't look at me. I said we good. No, we got
1: to
0: look.
1: I'm talking to Rob G. I'm not talking to anybody
0: y'all
1: else.
0: Y'all gonna talk back button it so I can talk to Steve.
1: No, we're not talk back button it.
0: Hit that button right there, little square.
1: I'm done.
0: Steve DeSager now. What's up with the Rams on the other side?
6: Well, these White Sox have taken the lead, and they might be up 2-0 in their best-of-5 division series after tonight. White Sox are leading at Cleveland 4-2, 2 outs, top of the 7th. They were trailing 2-0 in the first. Gavin Williams was the Guardians' starting pitcher tonight. He led the American League in strikeouts this year. He had 11 Ks in this game in 5-plus innings, but he left with a couple men on in the top of the 6th. The 2 relievers after him allowed 3 runners to score, and the White Sox have that 4-2 advantage in the 7th. As for the Yankees at Tampa Bay game, it's due to start in roughly a half an hour. What a pitching matchup tonight. Rays had taken the opener over the weekend. It's Cam Schlittler against Tampa Bay's Freddie Peralta this evening. The two NL best of fives each continue Tuesday on FS1. We're still 45 minutes away from kickoff of the Monday night football game, Atlanta at New Orleans. The Ravens don't know yet if quarterback Lamar Jackson with his bad ankle can play Sunday night at Atlanta. Bears QB Caleb Williams will not practice this week due to his hamstring injury, a grade 2 strain. Washington quarterback Jaden Daniels is due to practice fully this week after his dislocated elbow. Seattle is signing running back Joe Mixon. Running back Zach Charbonnet of the Seahawks is still out this week with a knee injury. Cardinals rookie running back Jeremiah Love is dealing with an ankle injury. Wide receiver of the Bengals, Jamar Chase, is in concussion protocol. And wide receiver T. Higgins is day-to-day with an adductor injury. Back to you.
0: Steve, appreciate it. Odd Couple, Rob and Kelvin on a Magic City Monday. Shekel City on the way. We got Monday Night Football. We are in, I believe, the seventh inning right now with the White Sox up 4-2 over the Guardians. We'll keep you updated on that one as well. Rob G, we had what on paper was a big game for the Rams and the Eagles. Eagles coming off a loss. They wanted to avenge. Rams only 1-2 at that point, needed to get a win. And they did, but wasn't the best.
5: No, not at all. In a game where the Eagles offense went a historically bad 0-for-12 on third down, had only 172 total yards of offense, their lowest in a game in 12 seasons, and only 68 net passing yards, their lowest in a regular season game in 23 seasons. The Los Angeles Rams, everybody's popular pick to win the Super Bowl this season, needed a goal line stand, a 98-yard touchdown drive, and another long touchdown drive all in the last 10 minutes of the game to eke out a win there in Philadelphia. So it was a win, yes, but not very impressive at all.
0: And listen, a win is a win. We say that on this show. As you know, wins and losses on the menu, Rob always likes to bring up. So they got that, and they feel have to feel good. They're sitting here 2-2. But I would say, what the heck is going on where you just mentioned something? If a team gives you the ball because they go 0-for-12 on that many third downs, and you have the current reigning MVP, and you got Puka Nacua back, so there's no excuses there. You got both your running backs. You got your tight end. You got all of these things there. And yes, Myles Garrett isn't there.
1: Is Devontae Adams not playing?
0: And, well, I don't know. What's up with D? And your defense clearly was good enough to get, you just mentioned all the lack of yards from the Eagles, the lack of offense from the Eagles, couldn't get a third down conversion. You have to dominate that game. And if you're the Rams, you have to be saying, okay, Australia, well, we didn't know what to do, so we went too late. Okay. But they haven't looked great, even in wins. And listen, it's a long season. We're literally at the quarter mark. They won the first. They played their first four games. They're 2-2. You can maybe almost kind of clean your hands and say, all right, starting over.
1: Look at the other teams ahead of them in the division, though.
0: Oh, for the 49ers, I'm saying. Okay. You know that. Seahawks, I mean, you control your own fate.
1: But I'm just saying, like you're in third place, like behind two teams who are off to great
0: starts. We knew the NFC North, the AFC West. Who knew the Raiders will be this good. You kind of those are the NFC West. Those are the conferences we all like. Ooh, we got to keep an eye out for those. We know that. But I'm just saying, you need the win. They got the win, but I expected more from them. And nobody is saying it had to be. Let me get it out the way before you say it. Bill Plaschke, 17-0 and 21-0.
1: Get Bill on the phone. Get Bill on the phone.
0: You want to get him on the phone for real?
1: Yeah.
0: Let's see. I'll tell Rob G. Rob G. Got his number. All right, hit Bill. Let's see if he want to go. I don't think he want to talk to you, but.
1: I know Bill for 30 years. He better talk to me.
0: That's a long time to know you. Bill might be like, I'm resting
1: and
0: now,
1: he's
0: Rob.
1: And he's not dead to me. Imagine that. All these years.
0: That actually, get him on the phone. That's remarkable. That's a feat.
1: Yeah, we're cool.
0: That's a feat. But yeah, Rob, honestly, a win is a win. We know that. I'm just disappointed that if I told you all the things, if I just literally told you.
1: You're being nice. Let's be, like seriously. We were sold a bill of goods. Yeah. They've been fraudulent. Can we just say it?
0: Without a doubt.
1: The Rams have been the lambs. They've been fraudulent. You could paint it any way you want. That was a early Christmas gift. That was gifted to them.
0: They had 9 players out, okay? They being the Eagles.
1: Exactly. And you barely, they were up 20-10. They shouldn't have never been up 20-10 in that game.
0: And,
1: exactly.
0: And I hate that you had to, if you're Matthew Stafford, if you look like, wow, he's a hero, he won it. But you shouldn't have been in this position. I shouldn't need heroics from Matthew Stafford to bring us back from a team.
1: He still had no touchdown passes and 2 picks. He didn't play great. Yes, those 2 drives, he were able to move down and do what they have to do. But I'm just saying, if you look at the total, what was going on prior to that for the first 3 quarters? Terrible. And then you just said it. The Eagles were shorthanded.
0: nine players.
1: You should have rolled. You should have rolled in that game.
0: The Rams were supposed to walk in there in that game, take care of business, get back on track to how they think they perceive themselves, what they are. You know, and then you say, hey, in another week or two, we get Myles Garrett back. Aaron Donald should be back. And you should be feeling like we're moving along. We got Puka in the end zone. Things are going great. They struggled. They could have lost to a team that 0-12 on third down conversions, a team that could do no offense. And what the heck is up with the Eagles' offense? They're averaging 5.5 points in the second half.
1: They got what you call it. They got a terrible offensive line.
0: My God.
1: Like, both of their lines. You remember when they beat
0: the
1: Chiefs?
0: Was insane. They were beating everybody up.
1: When they beat the Chiefs, that year they had – the best offensive and defensive line. Remember, the Chiefs had no chance in that Super Bowl. Like none.
0: Oh, no, they thought it was the Kansas City Titans. That's what they looked like.
1: It was incredible, but I'm with you. If you just look at the Chiefs, you could celebrate all you want. They got to get this thing fixed. The Rams.
0: Yeah.
1: They got to get this thing fixed because they're not really good right now. Ooh. And there's no reason. And then you can't say, well, it was a trip to Australia because guess what? 49ers haven't been bothered by it. They're rolling and playing great football.
0: 51 times Matthew Stafford had to pass against a team that went 0-12. Make that make sense.
1: It doesn't make sense. That's a ridiculous.
0: 51 times is I'm in
1: back
0: some
1: in
0: crazy
1: old school
0: shootout.
1: Football, back in old, go look it up. Old school football in the 70s. Terry Bradshaw attempted 51 passes in four games. Right. 51 passes?
0: 51 passes.
1: And he missed 21, didn't he? What was he, 30 for 50?
0: Yeah, 32 for 51, yeah. So 19. And yeah, I had just two interceptions. It was not a great game. And again, Puka was great. He's 9 receptions, buck 25. That's what you expect from him. Kyren Williams really got them going. But I'm just saying, man, they're supposed to be at a place where you're looking at them as Super Bowl contenders. And again, they still are in the sense that it's the first quarter of the season. They're 2-2. You wash the slate clean. You mentioned a great point. Seahawks are rolling. They don't look great either, but the defense is good.
1: And Stafford, 6 interceptions in 4 games. Like,
0: that ain't going to cut it, reigning MVP.
1: I mean, just bad.
0: So they got to get it together. They got to look at this as a 0-0, start the heck over. What the heck just happened? We weren't great, and move on. And by the way, even in an ugly loss, I credit the Eagles for something. I told Rob G this earlier in the call. I don't know if I've ever seen a team, and ever is extreme, but where you look up even in losses, like how are they? Like, they are in so many games that if I just showed you the stats, you'd be like, oh, the Eagles must be down 14, 17, 20. And they just slug along, push along, and they win games that you're saying how they win. Like they almost could have pulled that one off. And there's no metric.
1: If they would have won that game, you would have been like, how in the world? How did they win that game?
0: And I credit the Eagles that they always find ways to either win or at least be in a game.
1: They were up 20-10. They were up 20-10 in the fourth quarter of that game.
0: Dude, look, it wasn't like they ran
1: the ball. And was first and goal. And for whatever reason, I said this to Rob G, that in that situation, we get the fourth down, I'm kicking a field goal, and I'm gonna tell you why.
0: The Rams haven't done anything.
1: I know that it's still like they could get beat if they give up two touchdowns, right? Mm-hmm. Which is what exactly happened. They give up two touchdowns, but there's a different mindset when I only need a field goal and a touchdown to tie. You know what I mean? I can get close. You know what I mean?
0: Yep.
1: And get a field goal and tie the game or whatever. And then of course got to go for a touchdown. It gives me an option. When I have to get two touchdowns, do you know what I mean?
0: Yeah.
1: I might have to gamble on a fourth down. I might have to go do something because I might not get the ball back. I got to score here and then, 100%. You know what I mean?

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1: Completely agree.
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1: That's so good.
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18: Imagine you're in a tent in the desert with dozens of other people.
19: 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It's pitch black. Like there's no light coming through.
18: You're all pressed up close together beneath layers of tarps.
19: And there's these weird, like, branches, very creepily kind of holding the top up.
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19: He was touting that he was awesome.
18: You're here to push yourself to your limits. 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
14: She want it, I can tell she want it. Hold me to push up on it, for she know.

0: Washington on a Magic City. Monday, middle of the eighth right now. White Sox up 4-2 on the Guardians in the ALDS. We'll keep you updated on that one as well. We got Monday Night Football here about, 30 minutes or so away. And you got the Falcons in New Orleans. And real quick, Rob G, before we get to Chicago City, I forgot the gentleman's name who blocked the kick in New Orleans that when they came back from Hurricane Katrina. Steve Gleason, yeah. Rob and I were just talking about it. They were showing him and just how monumental that moment was. They got the statue out there.
1: He has ALS? Is that what he has? Yeah. I saw the story with Steve Weiss and those guys. Yep. So I just was like,
0: yeah, he has. And he's just kind of been a huge pillar in the community because of that. He's fighting that and just all the, you know, emotions that came with it in that magical moment for getting back from Hurricane Katrina. All right. If you missed any of today's show, be sure to catch the podcast. All you got to do is search the iCouple wherever you get the pod. We'll pop up there. Make sure you give us 5-star review. Leave us comments, share, subscribe, all that good stuff. Just search the iCouple wherever you get your podcast. We'll have a best of and a full version at the end of the show. Right now, it is time for Shekel City.
2: Welcome to Shekel City, the home base for Rob Parker's daily picks against the spread.
0: How'd you do?
1: All right, 3-0. All the baseball from Friday, 3-0.
0: Oh, yeah, nice, nice.
1: Because even though I had the Yankees, I had the Yankees plus 1.5. They lost 1-0, so that was a win. Dodgers won by 2, right?
0: Lost.
1: No.
0: Oh, it was a weekend.
1: This was a weekend. So first game.
0: Yeah.
1: And I had the White Sox plus 1.5, and they won the game. So 3-0. The record is 27-18-1. Here we go. We only got 2 games going here. I got the Saints minus 1.5.
0: Okay.
1: Is my best bet, taking on the Falcons in New Orleans. Where are we going? Is that the Super Bowl? Where are we going
0: here
1: next? No, after L.A.
0: Atlanta.
1: Atlanta, L.A. Okay.
0: Yep. Is
3: it New Orleans after Atlanta? No, it's L.A. and then Atlanta.
1: L.A., Atlanta. Yeah. And then is it New Orleans? Why is New Orleans on my radar? I might be. Okay.
0: No, Vegas. So it's L.A., Atlanta, Vegas.
1: Okay.
3: And then have a ball, guys.
1: Number 2, Yankees minus 1.5. That's right. To even that series, they need to win, obviously, against the Rays. They lost 1-0. Yes, so Slittler's on the mound for the Yankees. Peralta is on for the Rays. So there we go. Yankees minus 1.5 and the Saints minus 1.5. Remember, telling you who to bet on. I'm telling you who I bet on.
0: That should be a good one, man. Yankees, Rays coming up after this game. Game 2 there in the ALDS. So some good baseball coming up as well. Rob G, sometimes we hear all sports players say we need some more accountability, especially I hear it a lot in the NBA. From these referees, seems like we got a little bit in the NFL of Roger Goodell.
3: Just a little bit. We had 2 referees suspended today by the NFL, 1 for 2 games, 1 for 1 game for, I guess, conduct detrimental to the league, if you want to call it that. On one instance, Jeff Seaman was suspended 2 games for being caught on camera telling Trey McBride, the Cardinals all-world tight end, F you, F you. I don't think you should be saying that to a player during a game. And Adrian Hill was suspended 1 game because during the Vikings-Dolphins game, which was a terrible watch, by the way,
0: yep,
3: there was an incident where during a tackle, the linebacker for the Vikings inadvertently bumped into the official. He took a tumble. The linebacker tries to help him up and say it was an accident. This guy gets up mad at him, pointing, yelling in his face, telling him to get back with his team. I don't want you next to me because you put me to the ground. You're looking to throw a penalty on you. But in any event, the NFL said, nah, we didn't like that. It was a bad look for everybody. Both of y'all getting suspended.
0: I like it. Because sometimes these refs, these umps, they make it about them. They get too far. They get carried away. And listen, they got a tough job. I fully understand that. But it needs to be accountability. Doesn't mean you need to lose your job. You get suspended for whatever it is, a game or two. Bounce back. Redeem yourself. Happens to players, happens to coaches all the time. So why shouldn't it happen to referees and umpires? So I don't have a problem with it, Rob. I thought it was good. I like that move from Roger Goodell. Okay, that was a nice catch. And, I have no problem. I mean, especially the one where he's screaming, F you to McBride. Because let's say it was on the field, because McBride kind of was at that point on the sideline. But let's say he get in his face, no, man, blank you. And then he kind of, puts a little shoulder pad on the ref or something. Now it looks like he's bad and he's this horrible guy. He's like, no, this dude been cussing me out for for the last 45 seconds, and I finally reacted. So I'm glad to being held accountable. I have no problem with it.
1: Referees are supposed to be above the fray. I'm sorry.
0: Yeah.
1: There's no reaction. That's not what they're there for. And the league had no choice. I mean, it's ridiculous behavior. It just is. They have to be the ones to stay calm no matter what's happening, what's going on. And professionally, they failed. And that's why they got suspended. And they deserved it. And I thought it was easy. It wasn't like, oh, the NFL did this or whatever.
0: No, they didn't overreach.
1: It was too easy. It was just like the Major League Baseball when the umpire made a big deal of the guy's hat being half cocked. Yeah. Yep. You remember that? What are you doing? That's not a joke. Yeah.
0: Dude, like, why? Like, I don't even why put yourself in that position.
1: Why?
0: Who cares?
1: Like, he's just telling the guy to straighten his hat. CC Sabathia wore
0: Juan Pierre.
1: Who was the other one?
0: Dontrell.
1: Dontrell, Fernando Rodney.
0: Yeah, a bunch of players
1: had his
0: do that.
1: Hat cocked. Michael Pineda. There was just a ton. You know, like, what are you doing?
0: Well, you know what he's doing.
1: Getting
0: in the way, making about me. This is how I like it. This is how my daddy said baseball
1: should
0: be.
1: Yeah, you got to have your hat like
0: gotta
1: this. Do that. No, even baseball was like, dude, no, you're out of line. No.
0: Is it the right hat or not? Nah? You know what I mean? Is it a team hat?
1: Right, you got to wear a certain hat and all that. But
0: that's what I'm saying. As long as he has that, because some guys wear the same hat. You know what I mean? They might wear the same Guardians hat. But I like this. Superstitious. I like this brim. I like this one. I got the good sweat in it. All that. Like, who cares?
1: I remember when David Wells, the pitcher for the Yankees, bought a Babe Ruth hat from auction and pitched in it. You got to find that picture.
0: He won? He better won.
1: I don't know if he did. He looked ridiculous. You know what I mean? Like, he absolutely
0: right,
1: looked.
0: I gotta pull that up.
1: You got to pull it up. David Wells bought a Babe Ruth hat and wore it, and it pitched in it in a game.
0: No, I got to see this. All right, hold on. Let me pull this up.
1: You know.
0: Okay, it looks ridiculous. First of all, it has that, like, that old square kind of look to it.
1: Yeah, because it's just, the hat was, look at him.
0: He looked like he knew, delivered newspapers. He was,
1: Elijah's got to put it up for the YouTube crowd.
0: Yeah, he's doing too much, David Wells. Fox Sports Radio. We are Fox Sports. 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
10: How's it going, fellow sports fans? It's Andy West. Let's look back on this day in sports history, October 5th. We'll start off today in 2001, where the Atlanta Braves became the first pro team to win 10 straight division titles after crushing the Marlins 20-3 to clinch the National League East title. Only the Boston Celtics and LA Lakers have come close. They both won 9 titles in a row. Today in 2003, Kansas City wide receiver and kick returner Dante Hall scores on a game-winning 93-yard punt return in a Chiefs 24-23 victory against the Broncos. his fourth straight game with a kick return for a touchdown. He began the streak with a 100-yard kickoff return against Pittsburgh, then a 73-yard punt return against Houston, followed by a 97-yard kickoff return for a score against Baltimore. Until then, nobody in NFL history had ever had touchdown returns in more than two consecutive games. And finally today, let's wish a happy birthday to hockey great Mario Lemieux, born today in 1965 in Montreal. Lemieux played his entire career with the Pittsburgh Penguins and won Stanley Cups in 1991 and 1992 as a player and three cups as an owner. Yes, he became the majority owner of the Penguins in 1999. He's the only man to have his name on the cup as both a player and an owner.
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25: The Chicago White Sox lead their divisional playoff game at Cleveland 4-2, two outs, bottom of the eighth inning. Reliever Sean Burke has just allowed his first hit in 5 1/3, scoreless inning, 6 strikeouts. He's out. Pitching change. White Sox are leading on the road despite trailing 2-0 in the first today, trying to go up 2-0. Meanwhile, Tampa Bay tries to go up 2-0 in a best-of-5 division series, hosting the Yankees in a few minutes. Great pitching matchup.